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2: Welcome to Dave and Mahoney.
3: Christine Sweet was arrested after allegedly throwing a jar of vegan mayonnaise at another driver during a road rage incident.
4: That's a hate crime. You throw vegan mayonnaise at me?
5: I
4: hope you go to prison, bitch.
2: Dave and Mahoney.
3: And they also found 11 pounds of berries.
4: Berries?
3: In two bags, yeah. So I guess they were soft palmetto berries.
4: Not poisonous, but they may help support prostate health.
5: Oh, wonderful. So this guy's got an AR-15 and a cranky prostate.
4: Yeah.
2: Dave and Mahoney.
3: There is a wildlife rescue down in Pass Christian, Mississippi, and they run a raccoon boot camp.
5: You would put this story in. Mahoney, did you find this?
4: Nope.
3: No,
5: of course you didn't.
4: Hell no, I didn't. You know I'm not a raccoon propagandist like Dave.
3: Yes, you are. What do you mean? How dare you abandon me like this?
2: All right. Now, this is Dave and Mahoney.
3: Hello, friends, and thank you for joining us on this Thursday. Got some good news and some bad news to kick things off today. What would you like first there, Mahoney?
4: Dave, why don't we start today's show with some bad news?
3: Yeah, not this guy's fault, clearly. A motorist in Virginia was caught traveling 72 miles per hour in a 25-mile-per-hour zone.
4: A little fast.
3: According to this newly released body cam footage. When the driver was stopped, he told the officer, simply trying to get to McDonald's before breakfast ends.
4: Ah, I get it.
6: I was moving a little quick, wasn't I?
7: Yeah, way too quick.
6: I was trying to hit the McDonald's breakfast. I know, I was making it.
7: Coming from there here is like 2 minutes.
6: I know.
7: Let me see driver's license.
6: I got you. I don't even have socks on. I was rushing. I woke up late.
7: I can see you were rushing. 72, it's way too fast.
6: I was going 72.
7: Do you got the registration, please? Oh, sorry.
6: That's a stack of a little bit.
7: No, it's not a stack. I'm not trying to, like, it is a reckless driving ticket.
6: Yeah,
7: All right, I'm not trying to stack it with everything else.

0: fixes and all that kind of thing. You need to be squared away. First of all, you know, you ride a bike. I ride bikes. Mm. All right. First thing that's gonna fly out of that bike is you. Mm. 72, someone pull in front of you, dude, you're done. Yeah. All right.
1: He was on a bike?
2: In socks? Without socks. He said, I don't even have socks on.
3: I thought he said he was only in socks riding a motorcycle. I mean, it's I get it, because sometimes that McGriddle and Bossy Rossi has recently taught me some secret unlocking tips to the McGriddle.
2: You should see how excited he is that you
4: brought this up. Oh, yeah, it's a hack.
2: What?
1: Let the people know, Mahoney. Don't you tease.
3: I don't want to take away Bossy Rossi's, you know, shine here.
4: You get the sausage McGriddle with the round egg instead of the folded egg.
3: And what people don't know, that round egg is a fresh egg. The folded egg is the microwaved one, but the round egg is the one that's made, fresh. Fresh-ish. made there, not microwaved, there at the McDonald's. So, the older I get, the more I understand that. I also, the more I understand that scene with Michael Douglas and Falling Down, where it's just like, bro, it's 1 minute past. Let me do it.
2: 72 and a 25. Pretty egregious, though. Reckless driving.
3: On a bike is... not, I don't think, as bad.
1: You can pedal fast.
3: Because the cops not wrong. You know, like, the thing that's going to go flying is you, traditionally.
1: Yeah, but I mean, you know what's really, to that point, the thing that's going to go flying is you, but I mean, like, apparently he just didn't care. Like, he didn't care about how fast he was going. He was just like, all I need is to go to the arches.
2: Shoeless 72 and a 25 is a whole different
1: level.
2: He
1: did not care about flying off of the bike.
3: Right. Hungry, man. You're not you when you're hungry, according to Snickers.
2: Some good news today as well. Somehow this is good news. A 21-year-old student at the University of Georgia, her name is Kristen Sargent. She's actually a beautiful girl. She was, I guess, at some thing and dancing on a couch. I assume it was some kind of party, because why else would you be dancing on a couch?
1: She was drunk at a party. She must have been. She's in college.
2: It was on Saturday, I imagine, like after the game or something, right?
1: Before, during, after, don't matter. She was on we are women. We are designed to stand on things.
3: Audrey, well, there's more to this story.
2: So she was dancing on the couch.
1: This is a good story.
3: Where was this couch located, Dave?
2: Right next to the window.
3: On what floor?
2: The 8th floor, Mahoney.
1: Whatever. We stand. We stand united, ladies. Dang,
2: no,
1: that sucks.
2: You don't.
3: A couch on a balcony.
2: She fell off of the couch and 8 stories down below.
1: Well, this is good news. So she survived to tell the tale?
2: Somehow.
1: Because she was drunk.
2: She landed on a pool deck.
1: Whoa.
3: We don't know if she's telling the tale. We just know that she survived because...
2: Yeah, here's the quote from her.
1: Ow. Yeah. Oh,
2: she actually landed on this pool deck that was on the 2nd floor as opposed to all the way on the ground.
3: Okay, so only 7 floors.
2: Only 7 floors down. And police believe she may have struck a cushioned metal bench.
3: Oh.
2: Cushioned, though, during the fall. Oof. And the bench's armrest was broken. And obviously, you know, she was injured, but she is awake and she is recovering in the hospital right now. And that's the good news.
1: Oh, my God. Can you imagine all of those girls just listening to, I can only imagine, probably like Pink Pony Club or something dumb. And they're all just like, yay! Go, what was her name?
2: Kristen.
1: Go, Kristen! Boop. You're doing great! Kristen! Holy
3: it's
1: God.
3: Like a coyote falling
1: off. Nothing more sobering. What a buzzkill Kristen is.

0: Dave, and Mahoney.
1: So there was a really sweet story about an 81-year-old man that was still working, and we see this from time to time, the internet doing right by people. So the GoFundMe was set up under the viral handle Help Don Retire. It was a fundraiser for an 81-year-old man by the name of Donald Johnson, and they wanted to help this guy not have to work and deliver packages, which is what he was doing. So the whole thing is that the fundraiser was initially set up by somebody named Aaron H., and it was described as Johnson's neighbor, and the whole thing is that this guy's out here, and he's working, and he's delivering heavy luggage in this case, and it was all caught on video, and they posted it, and the guy was described as an 81-year-old guy that was having to work because his wife had been stricken with cancer and he was trying to make money in order to help her battle that cancer. Yeah. And that's a really sweet story, right? Yeah. Where it's like the internet steps up, they're like, oh, come on, man. Like, this guy's 81 years old. He's lugging around all this heavy stuff. And when he was asked why he was doing this, it's a really sweet story. He's just trying to help his loved one. And so this GoFundMe did really, really well. $745,000. Wow. In donations before it was abruptly taken down.
2: Why was it taken down?
1: Because GoFundMe later determined that the fundraiser did not meet its requirements for authenticity and transparency because it wasn't actually set up by his neighbor at all. It was set up by his daughter. The whole thing was a ruse.
2: But did her mom not have cancer?
1: So Amy, the daughter, disputed the implication that the family's underlying circumstances were fabricated, and she said that she was heartbroken that the fundraiser was removed. And so it sounds like, to answer your question, Mahoney, the need was legit. Like, this guy actually is 81 years old, and he was working, and I think, according to her at least, the wife did have cancer, so all of that was true.
2: It just was set up by the daughter, not a neighbor?
1: She set it up, making it seem like a neighbor just captured this video organically, and so it was based in a lie, and so GoFundMe's like, yeah, no, we're not doing that.
3: I know
1: it sucks, man.
3: It sucks because, you know, the story
2: it doesn't change the circumstances about the 81-year-old and the wife with cancer. You know, I think that
3: but then creating some weird fictional story in order to, like, get the hearts and minds of people to donate, like, that is a little, like,
1: it's dishonest.
3: Yeah.
1: And I mean, that sucks.
2: That was just, you should have just told the story the way it was from the beginning.
1: Yeah. Right. So let this be a lesson. You know, if you're ever going to pull on the heartstrings, don't lie about it. Because now it's even much worse. Like, this guy thought he had $745,000 coming his way, which obviously would have made a huge impact on his wife's situation and his own situation. Mm-hmm. And now it's right back to work carrying heavy stuff. Now, there is some hope at the end of this story because she is saying, look, I wasn't trying to be dishonest. I was doing this because I wanted to be able to access these funds for the people that needed it most, namely my mom and dad. And so they actually set up an account on a different site, which is called Give, Send, Go. And they have raised a bunch of money on that as well, because there are people that are going,

0: look, we understand that maybe you didn't do this exactly right. However, we still want your mom and dad to be able to, one, retire, and two, get better while dealing with the illness. So there is still, what you said, Mahoney, over $300,000?
1: Right now, yeah.
0: That's coming that way. So it seems like people still have empathy about the situation, but not a great situation all the way around.
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5: Your Allegheny Communications forecast. Tonight will be mainly clear with a low of 58. Tomorrow will be very warm with a mix of sun and clouds, along with a chance of a couple of showers in the afternoon. Expect a high of 83. I'm Tri-State Area's meteorologist, Jason Catarino.
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3: Do you guys know that Tom Cruise has a new movie that's coming out this weekend?
4: Yeah, called Digger.
3: It's called Digger. It's a new dark comedy satire, and it's kind of getting a mixed bag of reviews.
4: Well, it doesn't surprise me. It's from the guy who did Birdman and, you know, a couple other Archie films.
3: Revenant. Huh? Yes, The Revenant.
4: Yeah, I mean, this is an artist who's doing this, and it's interesting to see a star as big as Tom Cruise involved in a project like this. I'm interested in it.
3: So there's some critics that are saying they're praising it. They're saying it has a lot of ambition and audacity and humor. Others are saying it's excessive, confusing, and self-indulgent. So
4: sure.
3: I guess you kind of have to buy into it. It's not like a super accessible, you just walk in, and whether you know anything about the movie, you're

0: going to like it. It's definitely more of an art piece.
1: I'm kind of over a lot of the critics, you know, just because, again, like critics, what you like might not be what I like.
0: Yeah.
1: You know, and if you go in with a, like, I'm expecting this to be bad, you might walk away with something thinking like, oh, this is going to be bad. So, you know, to me, I liked the preview. It looked interesting. I think Tom Cruise is a super weirdo, but a hell of an actor. And, you know, pair that with John Goodman and I'm in.
0: So Charlie Sheen and his dad, Martin, are set to star in a new comedy together. And I don't know why I thought that Martin Sheen had passed away. Maybe I'm confusing him with James Caan, but Martin Sheen, very much alive and starring in a new comedy called Happy Jack with Charlie Sheen. It's going to be on AMC and AMC Plus in 2027. Production getting underway at the beginning of next year.
1: You know, it's funny because every time I see Martin Sheen, all I see is Emilio Estevez. You know, and obviously that's his other son and Charlie's other brother who just, you know, kept the, you know, the original family name. But it's like, it's crazy how much Emilio looks like what I think Martin Sheen looks like, you know, from the, you know, West Wing days.
0: It's been a long time. This is Charlie Sheen's return to a leading TV comedy role. First one since 2014 when he did Anger Management after the whole, you know, two men fell apart. So Charlie Sheen is back. If you guys were a fan of Ray Donovan, which I was back in the day.
1: Liev Schreiber.
0: He's got a new thriller coming to Apple TV Plus, and we've said it many times before on this show. Apple doesn't really tend to miss with their pieces. So it's a new 10-part episode crime thriller that stars him and Stephen Graham. And he's going to play a former soldier that's become a homicide detective, leaves Philadelphia for a quieter life in rural western Pennsylvania. And then his new life is disrupted.
1: He gets pulled back in.
0: There's a serial killer that's being played in as well and threatening the hometown and the family. So I'm on board.
1: What channel is that going to be?
0: It's going to be Apple TV Plus. Matthew Perry has a documentary that is coming to Netflix, obviously. Tragic end for Matthew Perry. I guess he spent about $7 million on his efforts to get sober. And that documentary delves very much into his addiction and what ultimately, sadly, ended his life.
2: Man, I mean, that just goes to show that money can't buy what you're unwilling to put in the effort for.
0: Yeah.
2: I mean, I know that that sounds harsh, but I mean, like, if you're not wanting to be sober and you're surrounding yourself with people who are enabling you, which is exactly what was, and it's hard being a millionaire celebrity with an addiction your entire life, and hiring people who are telling you no is easy to fire them. So, I mean, if you don't want it, I mean, he was in a K-hole. He was in a K-hole when he drowned. Yep. You know, he was on drugs, actively telling people he was sober. It's a horrific way of passing, but holy crap, $7 million, and he still could not get sober.
0: October 27th, it's going to drop on Netflix.
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0: The Dave and Mahoney Show.
1: My kids love them. I know a lot of people that wear them to work all of the time because they're comfortable. I have not gotten on the Crocs train yet. Mahoney, are you a Crocs guy?
2: I do like Crocs, and my baby likes Crocs, even though, like, every orthopedic surgeon says don't have your kids wear them.
1: They do?
2: Yeah.
1: Oh,
2: it's because they, like, it helps with, like, toe walking, as we know, is not great.
1: So Crocs are embroiled in a major lawsuit right now. There is another company there that's called Five Below, and they're alleging that this discount retailer copied the design of their iconic clogs and related shoe charms. So they have $7 junior charm clogs, and Crocs says, that's our design. But
2: I got
1: correct me if I'm wrong here. Crocs themselves are just a stolen design from the original clogs.
2: I don't know if clogs were ever trademarked, but I will tell you this. We've got bootleg Crocs all over my house. Walmart sells Crocs, you know, bootleg Crocs for like $7 too. So
1: I didn't even know that Crocs was like specifically, I mean, obviously they're a brand, but I didn't know that they were trying to get all proprietary about their
2: Kleenex
1: design.
2: It's a Kleenex and tissue type of
1: deal
2: that we've got.
1: They're just synonymous.
2: Going on here, yeah.
1: Yeah. I guess the Five Below, they also have like the little decorative charms that you can put on them because the kids love those things. And that also, according to Crocs, is infringement.
3: Well, that was a thing. I mean, I don't know if you guys were in the Crocdom whenever it first came out. I think it was like 2004 is whenever I remember them like hitting my high school like hard. And they were in tandem. It was like Crocs and charms. Because there's no other shoe where you could do that at the time. In 2004, I mean, like doing shoe charms and things like that.
2: Yeah,
3: and like
2: that was new technology.
3: That was purely Crocs.
1: But if I'm a parent...
3: So you're confused now, but this is also 22 years later, which is crazy.
1: If I'm a parent, though, and I'm trying to save money, I mean, they're saying that Five Below's clogs cost $7. Meanwhile, Crocs for kids cost $40.
2: Yeah, I was shocked.
3: Brand.
2: Even going to like an outlet mall that has a Crocs store, I was shocked at the price that Crocs, like legitimate Crocs for kids are. Like we don't have, like the only Crocs my daughter has, we got some hand-me-down Crocs from one of her friends who had grown out of them, and then we bought the bootleg ones from Walmart.
1: Audrey, let me ask you a question. Is it possible for a man to be sexy while wearing Crocs?
3: Well, personally, Crocs aren't a thing in my house.
1: Don't allow them.
3: It's not that I don't allow them, but I mean, like, if you want any sort of sexual favors,
2: are you a slide house?
3: It's not going to be with the Crocs on.
2: But as far as comfortable or quick shoes, though, are you a slide house?
3: Sneakers.
2: But like to go to the garage or go out back, you
3: don't
2: have slides.
3: I mean, like we have slides,
2: I've
3: but
2: got
3: those are like garage
2: at every door.
3: Slides.
2: Because I'm too lazy to go back to get the other slides. I have legitimately every access point to my house has a pair of slides.
3: But those are like going to the garbage slides. So like I know their purpose.
1: Bossy
3: like
1: Rossi is never. Chomping at the bit here. Are you a big clog guy?
4: You know, I do have a pair of Crocs and they are comfortable.
1: Mm-hmm.
4: I don't wear them because they are so hideous looking.
3: Heinous.
4: But I love slides. I bought like 10 pairs of slides. And like Mahoney, I learned this from Mahoney. I keep them at every door.
1: Mm-hmm.
3: Well, but the Crocs, going back to the Crocs, though, do you know that if you keep them out in the heat, they shrink?
2: Yes.
3: So
2: you're
3: paying all of this money for Crocs for them to shrink. And also, they're a material that like your feet are incredibly important, not to get too hippie, but I mean, like you're absorbing the material of like, it's a chemical.
1: You're becoming a crocodile.
3: You're becoming a crocodile.
4: I don't care.
3: Exactly.
1: So I'm going to try this.
3: I mean, I know you don't care, but I mean,
1: you say
3: like,
1: that there's no way any sort of sexual activity would happen in your house if your husband was wearing Crocs. I'm going to make that my new mission. I'm going to actively try to hook up with my wife while wearing
2: Dave,
1: Crocs.
2: Dave, you got four kids. Like, you don't need to be gambling like this, my friend. Like,
1: yuck. Put them in sport mode, just ready to go.
3: Ain't nothing but
1: when I finish, I just pop out of them.
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0: Sean is joining us today for a round of the movie quote quiz. And Sean, we got a good one today. It is all Al Pacino movies. Are you ready to go?
1: Yes, sir.
0: All right. So the first one here is going to take us back to 1974. Let's see if you can get it.
2: So let's just say that you'll pay me because it's in your interest to pay me. But I want your answer in the money by noon tomorrow. And one more thing. Don't you contact me again, ever. From now on, you deal with Turnbull.
3: Senator, you can have my answer now if you like. My offer is this. Nothing. Not even the fee for the gaming license, which I would appreciate if you would put up personally.
2: Good afternoon, gentlemen.
0: Certainly an iconic movie, and certainly sounds like it was filmed in 1974. Sean, do you know it?
1: The Godfather?
0: More specific.
1: Godfather 2.
0: Yeah. Nicely done. All right, the next one here from 1997.
4: Because you're so good.
5: Yeah?
4: But why?
5: Because you're my father.
4: I'm a little more than that, Kevin. Awfully hot in that courtroom, wasn't it? What's the game plan, Kevin? Was a nice run, Kev. Had to close out someday. Nobody wins them all.
5: What are you?
4: Oh, I have so many names.
5: See.
4: Call me Dad.
0: All right, over to you, Sean. Do you know that one from 1997?
1: No, that's a tough one. Dog Day Afternoon?
6: You do have some hints.
1: Okay.
0: Yeah, I mean, Keanu Reeves, Al Pacino, Charlize Theron was in that
6: one. You heard Flames. That was a big indicator there.
0: And the whole Satan thing, that was Devil's Advocate is what you were looking for. Devil's Advocate.
1: Oh, okay.
0: Yeah.
7: Never seen it. Sure, great.
6: Charlize Theron in that movie. Was
0: full frontal.
7: That's a stellar cast. Al Pacino and Charlize Theron and who else?
6: Keanu Reeves.
7: Keanu Reeves?
0: Yeah.
7: And who else? I mean, that's a stellar three.
6: Do you need more?
7: I mean, no, not really, actually. I don't know why I asked.
0: Great movie. All right, so the next one here, in that same era, 1995. For this one. Here we go, Sean.
8: Charlene Chehalis.
9: Who?
8: Who? Who? Were you f***ing owl?
10: The lady you've been talking dirty to on telephone every

0: day last week.
1: I just... Why'd I get mixed up with that bitch?
2: Because she got a great ass!
3: Ow.
2: And you got your head all the way up it!
4: Jesus. When I think of asses, woman's ass, something comes out of me.
1: So?
4: So? No big thing. All I want is her husband and his whole crew.
5: My favorite Al Pacino line of all time. Great ass!
6: You guys quote that all of the time. I've never known.
5: Iconic. It's a great movie. Sean, do you know it?
7: No, I don't know this one.
5: All right, Mahoney will help
8: Luckily,
5: you out on this
8: I know
5: one.
8: This one. Chris O'Donnell starring role alongside Al Pacino in Scent of a Woman.
7: Okay.
8: Is that not Scent of a Woman?
5: No, that's not Scent of a Woman.
8: What?
5: What? I'll help you out. That's Heat.
8: Oh, you're
5: Robert,
8: right.
5: Robert De Niro, Al Pacino, Val Kilmer, Tom Sizemore,
6: Ashley Judd, John Boyd. How do you get to help when you got the answers in front of you?
5: Well, because he needed some help on that one.
8: I thought that was...
6: The games this week are absolutely corrupt. We're just call. Just call. We're just giving stuff away.
8: That was a tough one. I mean, to be fair, I thought that was Scent of a Woman.
5: Final one here from 1983. You got to get this one on your own, John. Here we go.
9: I work hard for this. I want you to know that.
10: Too bad. Somebody should have given it to you. You would have been a nicer person.
9: You know what your problem is, pussycat?
10: What is my problem, Tony?
9: You got nothing to do in your life, man. Why don't you get a job or something, you know? Do something. Be a nurse. Work with blankets. Lepers, that kind of thing. Anything beats lying around all day waiting for me to f*** you. I tell you that.
3: Good Lord.
10: Don't toot your horn, honey. You're not that good.
5: Yeah, Al Pacino. What an actor.
8: And Michelle Pfeiffer.
5: And Michelle Pfeiffer. For the win, Sean. What do you got?
7: Starface.
5: There you go.
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0: This is Dave and Mahoney.
1: Audrey did it. She freaked out one of her neighbors. Unintentionally,
2: man.
1: I'm sure, but what have you done? Because you're a very friendly, affable person.
2: And
1: most people like talking to you.
2: The problem.
1: No. Is that a problem?
2: That's the problem. So I was going for a walk yesterday. If there's one or two people walking, you know, it feels like a little stalkerish.
1: I see.
2: So as I'm walking my dogs, I pass by this woman who seems to be about my age, maybe, you know, 30 adjacent. And she has a baby carriage.
1: And you think, oh, new friend.
2: Well, not at first.
1: Oh.
2: Because, you know, she's doing her thing and I've got my dogs and I just see her and I just like do the, like, the little neighbor wave like, hey, yeah. How's it going? And she walks past me and I continue on my way and she continues on
3: hers. You're on the same sidewalk.
2: No, we're not. So we're passing at this point. So like
1: opposite
2: she's opposite.
1: Of the street?
2: Well, same side of the street, but we're going opposite directions.
3: Okay, okay, but the same sidewalk.
2: Yeah. Yeah. Oh, sorry. Yeah. So we have to walk past each other, and I'm like, hey, whoop, crossing the street. Hey, hi, how are you doing? Doing our pleasantries as girls do, and you know neighbors do. And about 15, 20 minutes later passes, and we come again at the same sort of area where we're having to pass. And you know what? I just took it upon myself. I was like, you know what? I'm just gonna do it. I'm just gonna do it. I'm gonna be like, hey. Do you walk during this time every day? And I was like, dang, that probably was like a really way to open up this conversation. But I was like, do you do like your cute little midday walks around the same time?
4: Tell me your exact schedule.
2: That's where I'm getting at.
4: I want to know where you are at all times.
2: That's where I'm getting at. Because like, so she's like, yes, you know, I do. And I was
1: are
2: like,
1: you
2: oh,
1: normally
2: that's...
1: alone?
2: I'm saying this girl's never met me. She's never seen me in the neighborhood ever because it's like literally maybe day two of me taking my dogs
3: out. You've got your dogs with you. Which dogs do you have?
2: I have both of them. My doodles. I mean, I really, and I was all in all pink, but still it doesn't matter. Like,
4: do you lock your windows at night?
2: That's what I'm saying. I really do feel like she might have been thinking that I was trying to get her itinerary.
4: Are you normally home alone?
3: How old was the baby? Was it like a little,
2: fresh,
3: little baby? Fresh baby?
2: Fresh goo.
4: Just
2: fresh
4: you and the
2: goo.
4: Child, eh?
2: So I asked her, I was like, well, you know, if you are always, you know, walking around this time, I am trying to get out and about with my dogs. I would love to start walking with you. Can I get your number?
4: Or perhaps wear your skin.

0: This doesn't winter. Feel too bad to me.
1: It doesn't? Okay.
0: No, not at all.
1: So, because as I got home and I was like, well, this is my house right here. And she goes, oh, okay, I live kind of like not that far away.
2: Oh, good. But I can see her, you from my upstairs.
1: I wanted her to know exactly like where my house was so that she didn't think that I was just some creepy lady like walking around trying to like scout out like potential people for me to kidnap.
0: Sure, I get that. But so, you don't give off those vibes.
1: Kidnapper
0: you have,
1: vibes?
0: You have too much ADHD to like
1: be a kidnapper.
3: You'd leave the van door open or something.
0: Yeah. Plotting a plan like that, you can't.
1: I wouldn't be able to execute it. I can envision it, but I would need somebody else to do it for me.
0: Yeah. Right. So did you get her number?
1: So I got her number and she was like, hey, this is Molly. And she was like, this is my number. And I was like, hey, like, date soon. And then I immediately go, oh no, what if her man thinks, because just times
2: you're
1: are weird.
2: A lesbian.
1: You've
0: got a big giant wedding ring on your hand.
1: Or that this is like a fake female's number. And because I said date soon. And I immediately was like, walk date. Let's go on a walk. Like,
2: and so I texted her 30 more times to make her know that I wasn't crazy.
1: Oh my God, I got so nervous because I did.
0: I did.
1: I was like, oh my God.
0: You didn't do
1: no.
0: anything wrong here.
1: I was just so nervous because I was like, oh my gosh, what if she thinks
0: did
1: that
0: respond?
1: I am attempting to stalk? No.
0: Nothing?
1: I mean,
0: not even a thumbs up?
2: She left you on red?
1: After I responded back, but...
2: So you were just talking to yourself, and she didn't respond at all?
1: No, man. Did I mean...
2: No, your instincts are right. You freaked her out.
1: That I freaked her out, yeah. Or...
2: Next time you're out walking your dogs...
1: Or that she's just busy.
2: You're getting maced.
0: She has a fresh baby, and so responding to text... You know, may not be super high priority.
1: But I thought in the moment, I was like, you know what? She's probably
0: nice.
1: Trying to get out too. She's got a fresh baby.
2: Yeah.
1: She's like a new mom.
2: Yeah,
1: she's about my age.
0: She's
1: wanting to get out and
0: like
1: about
0: this.
1: Like
2: yeah.
1: that.
2: Yeah, she's
1: and I just have dogs.
2: Yeah.
1: And
2: yeah.
1: Dave, shut up.
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15: Your Allegheny Communications forecast. Tonight will be mainly clear with a low of 58. Tomorrow will be very warm with a mix of sun and clouds, along with a chance of a couple of showers in the afternoon. Expect a high of 83. I'm Tri-State Area's meteorologist, Jason Catarino.
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1: We want to know your family secrets.
2: Julie is joining us today with a family secret. What's going on, Jules?
3: I have a cousin. His mom and my mom are sisters.
2: Okay.
3: And he's adopted. He's very obviously adopted because he's black and the whole rest of the family is white.
2: I would say that's a tell. Yep.
3: Yep, pretty much. And one day, it's been a lot of years ago, he got a call from somebody who found him on a DNA test that they matched as half siblings.
2: Oh, interesting.
3: And he thought, hey, that's really cool. You know, I'd like to know something about my real family, my bio family.
2: Right.
3: And then he decided he was going to do his own DNA test to check things out. And he was pretty surprised to see that a lot of my family showed up on his DNA match.
2: Interesting.
3: Yeah, turns out that his mom, his adopted mom, was actually his real mom.
2: Wait, what?
4: But yes, she had
5: a different dad?
4: Oh, no!
3: They decided to not let on that she had had an affair. And I don't know, it might have been a one-night stand, and got pregnant.
4: Did she, disappear for 9 months? How did no one know that she was pregnant with this baby that she decided to adopt?
2: Kidding.
3: Well,

0: he was older than me, so I wasn't around for that part of the story.
1: Yeah.
0: I don't. They lived in a different town than us, so I don't know if my mom knew because they were not real close when I was growing up.
1: Uh huh.
0: But anyways, yeah, he found out that she'd had an affair, and he was in fact her natural son, not her adopted son.
1: So she, the whole time she was like, "We just adopted this kid," and really she's out here having an affair.
2: So how did that change the relationship, though? I mean,
3: did it bring you closer to them? Closer?
1: Yeah.
0: What, the sisters?
2: No, well, the son, when he found out that was his real mom.
0: He was an adult when this all came out, and so I'm not really sure. I don't think he was really thrilled to know about it, but I guess he never had to worry about finding his bio mom.
1: Did he ever track down his biological father? Because I'd be real curious. I mean, all of a sudden, this story takes a turn, and you're like, oh, mom was out here, you know, getting her freak on, and they got pregnant, and they decided they were going to fabricate this whole lie about my life. Did he ever find out who his real dad was?
0: Well, when he got matched with this half-sibling, he was talking to her about it, and it was, they had the same dad, and he had died, and that's kind of what prompted her to do a DNA search because she wanted to know more of her background, and her dad wasn't around to tell her.
1: So it was too late. Wow.
2: Wow.
1: Did he ever tell his half-sister this whole story about how he realized that his mom had had an affair? And I'm curious, like, what her take on that would be, because if she knew her dad, obviously, you know, was he also stepping out? That's an interesting dynamic, too.
3: Well, clearly, he had an affair.
0: Yeah, she was much younger than him, so I'm not sure if this was only an affair on his mother's part, and maybe the dad was...
3: Got it.
1: They had the perfect crime. Like, she hid for 9 months while she was pregnant.
3: That's what I'm saying. Those 23andMe's, man, they screwed up
1: everything.
3: Screwed up
1: they had this whole narrative going on for decades, and then 23andMe's got to come along and turn everything on its head.
0: Exactly. And obviously, his adopted dad, he had to know because his wife was pregnant and had a black baby, and he knew it wasn't his.
1: And he went along with it the whole time.
3: Well, that's what I'm wondering. Like, she was married, and like all of a sudden everybody was just okay, and he went along with the lie. Like,
1: that's
2: what
1: nuts.
2: People did back in the day, man. We just pretended stuff didn't happen.
1: Yeah.
2: We're just like, nope. Yeah. This is what. Don't look here.
1: Exactly. This is the storyline. We're sticking
3: to it. I'm blocked down there. That's
1: committed to the bit. Julie, thanks for the call. That's a great one.
0: Yeah, thanks. You guys have a great day.
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1: Getting drugs delivered to your workplace is never a great idea. And one gal over in Dublin figured that out the hard way. She had a package of a whole bunch of marijuana, of all things, shipped overseas from the United States to Dublin. And her name is the most Dublin name ever. Sifra O'Donovan.
2: Okay.
1: 36 O'Donovan. Years old. She was a radio marketing executive, so she worked at a radio station of all places.
3: Atta girl.
2: And she got radio salespeople over the years.
1: The value of this weed that was sent, it was enough where it was worth $147,000.
2: That's a lot of weed.
3: What are you doing, lady? Yeah. Holy moly.
4: Is weed not legal in Dublin?
1: I guess not. Or look it up. Having it shipped overseas certainly is not. So I've got a real life story about somebody trying to do this. This takes us back about 22, 23 years. There was a band, you may have heard of them, called 3 Days Grace. That was a new band at the time. And they were playing at a festival that our radio station was putting on. And I guess they wanted some drugs, but they couldn't find the drugs unless they had them shipped to them. And so they had a FedEx package sent to our program director to arrive at her office right before the festival was set to take place. And so she brought this FedEx package down to the festival to give to the guys because it was addressed to her, but then care of whoever was in the band that wanted the drugs.
2: Right.
1: And we get down to the festival and she's holding this FedEx package and she's like, hey, do you know where the guy from 3 Days Grace is? I've got a package for him. I'm like, you got a package for him? That's weird. She's like, yeah, actually that is weird. And then she started to feel the package a little bit.
2: Mm-hmm.
1: She's like, this feels like pills. I'm like, it's probably drugs. And she opened it.
2: She was a sweet lady.
1: And she, sure enough, inside of this FedEx package was just a thing of tinfoil. And she opened it up and it was,
3: we talk about this?
1: I don't know.

0: been 20 years. What's the statute of limitations?
1: We didn't break the law.
0: FedExing opioids.
1: Yeah, it was 3 days grace.
2: Dave, as someone who's been a program director for alternative radio stations, I've had to procure a lot of drugs for a lot of band members in the past.
0: Yes. I got cocaine for Cedar one time.
3: Oh, my God.
1: Before he got sober.
0: Yeah.
1: So, was she pissed?
0: Yeah, because it was addressed to her. She's like, you're sending drugs to me.
1: Did she keep the drugs?
0: Yeah.
1: I mean,
3: what's the next question? The 2000s pills were popping.
0: Did we do the drugs? Maybe.
4: Dave. And Mahoney.
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4: Strong contender here for Mom of the Year. Her name is Natalie Bilizer. She is 29 years old from North Miami Beach. She decided that she was going to go on vacation. Now she has got some kids. And, you know, who wouldn't love taking the kids on a cruise, which is the vacation that she selected?
5: That seems like a fun family trip for everybody, Dave.
4: It does. Unfortunately, that's not what her plans were. She decided she was going to go on the cruise to the Bahamas by herself and leave her kids at home.
5: How old are these kids?
4: Well, there's two that are a little bit older, but then there was also a two-year-old and a two-month-old baby that were involved.
5: But how old are the older ones?
4: The oldest one was 10 years old, and then the other one was like 7 or 8.
5: Yeah, that's not old enough to, you know, take care of a two-year-old and a how old? 7-month-old?
4: Two-month-old.
5: She's just getting right back on the saddle. Pop that baby out, and then we are getting on that carnival.
4: But I don't see what the issue is. I mean, her brother did tell investigators that she had texted him on that Saturday asking him to, you know, swing on by and check on the kids if you got time.
5: If you got time. Yeah. If you're not too busy.
6: It's not too much of an inconvenience for you.
5: There's four kids.
4: It was only a 3-day carnival cruise to the Bahamas, by the way. I don't know why everyone's freaking out.
5: Also,
4: it's a long weekend.
5: I don't, I just booked a cruise for my wife and I, and we're bringing our soon-to-be 2-year-old.
4: Yeah.
5: I don't think the baby costs any more.
4: No, probably not.
5: To bring along. Yeah, no. It's just the room.
6: Yeah.
4: No, she had four kids. She was going to party. Like, she's like, I gotta go.
5: Mm-hmm.
4: When the cops did show up, they found the four kids all, like, hiding in a bedroom together.
6: Aww.
4: So, like, they were scared and had no idea what was going on because, wasn't effectively communicated. Mom's just gone. And there's also a 2-month-old that needs to be taken care of.
5: Oh, God. Piece of garbage. Throw that lady in a gulag.
4: She is headed to jail. So there's a weight loss coach out of the villages in Florida, which is our favorite retirement.

0: community, but you know, because this made the Redneck Report, it's going to be weird. The guy, his name is Jeffrey Jerome McNeil. He is 65 years old, and he does call himself a nurse practitioner, so that's how he is.
1: He calls himself that, yeah. Not I mean, he is a
0: nurse practitioner. Well, so he's a nurse practitioner, but he's using that as his credentials to be a weight loss coach.
2: Okay, well, okay. But I mean, like, you're in the medical field. I mean, yeah. Being a nurse practitioner yeah. Isn't like you just go to school for 2 years. Like, I mean, that's like almost a doctor.
1: Well, but mm-hmm. I mean, my question was, is he identifying as a
2: yes, right, and also a cat.
0: Well, the way that he was doing, or the way he ended up in the Redneck Report, is that when he was helping these clients of his, you know, assess their weight loss goals and how he could help them achieve those
1: goals.
0: Did he
1: have a magic solution?
0: Well, just basically getting them to strip down and get totally naked.
1: Oh.
0: Yeah, and then grope them.
1: I thought it was going to be meth.
0: Yeah.
1: I really thought that, like, because that is a real solid way to kick off a diet.
2: Meth.
1: Yeah.
2: Yes.
1: Yeah.
2: I think that's what's in my pre-workout.
1: They used to sell it at, like, Walmart in the 90s.
2: Meth?
1: Like, basically just speed. You know,
2: and gas stations.
1: Walmart, for real.
2: Oh, my God.
0: Here's the part that gets me. So one woman said that he asked her to undress, and when she was in the room and undressed, she noticed that there was, like, a laptop or a camera, like, positioned towards the area where they were undressing. But this is the part that gets me. One woman told cops that this guy was watching her through a window while she was undressing and then reached through the window and groped her. So, like, you're watching this woman get undressed through the window, and then you just, like, stick your arm in and honk.
1: Does this weight loss clinic have a drive-through window?
0: I don't know, like, man.
1: This feels all, like, I don't know. I mean, I've been to a couple weight loss things. Yeah. They never asked me to get nude.
2: Never. Never.
1: They did ask.
2: I mean, that should be a red flag. Yeah. Well, I mean, but, like, is it, though, if they're trying to, like, check your body composition?
1: How does that have to do with it? You just get on the thing, man. Like, you get on there on your boxers. I don't need to bend over a cough.
2: Yeah, fully nude is a little much.
0: And finally, I'm not going to condone this man's behavior because it's not appropriate, Bruce, to run over a neighbor in a golf cart. But that does seem fun.
1: Yeah.
0: Like, if you've got a dispute with a neighbor, have you never been on a golf cart and thought about running someone over?
1: She's never been into a golf course dispute.
2: I mean, yeah,
0: that's the first thing I think of.
1: I've wanted to run over so many people in a golf cart.
0: That'd be so fun.
1: Oh, yeah.
0: Yeah. Because, I mean, it wouldn't kill
2: guys.
0: Them. It would just, you know, like,
1: just maim.
0: Badly sprain their knees.
1: Right.
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0: Dave and Mahoney.
1: A cautionary tale about long-distance booty calls. So just imagine that you're a single man for a moment, Mahoney. I mean, you said before that you've traveled significant distances in the past to try to get laid.
2: For sure.
1: But that has consisted of, what, driving for several hours?
2: Many hours. I think the most is probably like 5 or 6, something like
1: Audrey,
2: that.
1: You have proven to be the thirstiest one on the show because you drove how far?
2: Many state lines.
1: Was it 10 hours. 10 hours. And as it turned out, that guy ended up being kind of a nut job, right?
3: Like, you obsessed with me. Yeah, it was crazy.
2: Well, but I mean, to be fair,
3: I didn't know, Mahoney.
2: If a chick drove 10 hours to bang me, I'd probably be obsessed too.
3: Listen, okay, hang on.
1: This is one of one.
2: Yeah, I'm like, this never happens.
3: Can I justify myself?
1: Please try.
3: Please.
2: Her front lobe wasn't formed.
3: It was definitely not even anywhere near being formed. It was split in half like Moses in the sea, okay? My brain was two. There was nowhere near being formed. And then also, like, I had just gotten like cheated on, so I needed like a guy who like to kind of like bridge that gap for me, and I knew he was into me, but he was in the military.
2: That's
3: just
2: a booty call.
3: He couldn't leave the base, and he was also like really hot in my high school, so like I just like needed like the double confirmation of
1: it was a nostalgia bang and it was the revenge
3: but
1: bang.
3: I was actually like into him until I like kind of like
2: then he was too into you.
3: He was just too into
2: but you,
3: me.
2: But you put the reason.
1: But he likes me back. Yuck.
3: Well, you're not going to cheat on me. Blah.
2: Get out of here.

0: What do you mean you're going to be a committed lover?
1: So into me? Oh my God. What a piece of garbage.
0: This isn't dangerous at all.
2: I was legitimately had just turned 18.
0: Okay.
2: You know, so
1: We're not judging.
2: That is nuts.
0: That is nuts.
1: Just long drive. But you like long drives. So
0: this will make you feel better because this wasn't driving for 10 hours. It was about flying for that distance. A 37-year-old, so brain formed on this one. Her name is Zena Wozniak. She met somebody on Tinder.
1: Okay.
0: And turns out that he lived in the UK. And so she actually lives in California, and you know, he'd come and visited her a couple of times, and then she decided, well, this guy really, really likes
1: me. It's a long flight from Southern California to the UK.
0: But it was like she planned this whole like 6-week European trip that included 10 days with this guy that she liked so much in London. And as soon as she got to London,
1: he ghosted her. Right?
0: Didn't ghost her, straight up just told her to her face that he had inadvertently run into his ex recently. And that it had resurfaced some feelings that he had, and he decided that he wanted to give it another shot with his ex.
2: No, that girl, it just wasn't as good looking as he thought in person. Without question. You don't get all the way there, see somebody, and then be like, I saw my ex. Because you've had plenty of time. There are some dirtbags and scumbags who like probably would do that. But I mean, you're at least, I think that you two are men. You can confirm this. You would have at least attempted to bang before you would have gone back with your alleged ex.
0: Yeah, 100%.
2: So, like, come on. Like, come on. I mean, so if that did not happen, then she was just not that great looking.
1: But also, even then, like, bro, if you've been talking to her for months and then she flies all that way and you still don't hook up, you're a bitch.
0: Yeah, that's on you, man.
1: Yeah.
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8: Your Allegheny Communications forecast, tonight will be mainly clear with a low of 58. Tomorrow will be very warm with a mix of sun and clouds, along with a chance of a couple of showers in the afternoon. Expect a high of 83. I'm Tri-State Area's meteorologist, Jason Catarino.
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3: So yesterday we started the show with some bad news about a guy that had a close encounter with a black leopard. Mm-hmm. Decided that he was going to go into this black leopard enclosure and have a close encounter. Paid $150 and then, a surprise to no one, got absolutely mauled.
4: The leopard ate his face.
3: Yeah.
4: Yeah.
3: As it turns out, if you guys recall, we got a voicemail from a fella not that long ago talking about, you know, rattlesnake hunting and how that was a thing for him.
4: Oh, that like cool ass old cowboy dude?
3: Yeah. Well, apparently he's
5: from Virginia or something.
3: He's got a story about also being involved with large jungle cats. He's back.
6: Yeah, Dave Mahoney, this is the same guy that called and told you guys about in my younger days, rattlesnake hunting. Well, I heard your story about the guy that was dumb enough to try to pet a panther. I went to a tiger reserve in Texas one time, and for $75, I had the time of my life. I was petting tigers and rubbing them on the stomach, and they were acting just like big old house cats. I thought you guys would like to know that. And y'all have a good day.
7: Message deleted.
4: One of the things we learned from, I think, Tiger King, but we knew this when we lived in Houston briefly, that there are more tigers in Texas than there are in Africa, I believe.
3: So, true story, when I was on my honeymoon with my wife in Thailand, you know, they have all kinds of different excursions, and one of the things, it was like a Jeep tour that we went on, and one of the stops was at one of those, like, giant tiger enclosures mm-hmm. where you go in and you hang out with the tigers.
5: A tiger.
3: And keep in mind, we were on the honeymoon. We're over in Thailand. Had some drinks. And just having a good time. Even then, I was like, that's a bad idea. That's a real bad idea. I'm not going into a gigantic enclosure with 55 tigers, even though you claim they're real friendly.
4: I mean, well, this guy, you know, obviously had a good experience. But he sounds like a man who knows how to, like, take care. He was hunting rattlesnakes.
3: You recreationally hunt rattlesnakes. Yeah. You'll be fine. The rest of us,
5: this, though,
3: too soft.
5: One more story from this guy. I'm going to just dub him as a liar.
4: Oh no!
5: This is why men just believe other men. We're like, yeah, I caught a 90-foot bass the other day. Like, whoa, did you really? No, listen, I'm going to tell you
3: that my
5: spidey instincts is saying
3: you're wrong.
5: Okay,
4: yep. That is old man.
3: Yeah.
4: That is like
3: you can't handle that much man, Audrey. Sorry that guy's too much of a man for you.
5: Yeah. Sound pretty gay.
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0: This is Dave and Mahoney.
1: Cigarettes are back. Audrey, this is an observation that you have made, and I'm curious what you think the reason behind that is, because there was actually some research done, and they think that they have a beat as to maybe why, but what do you suppose it is?
2: Performative,
1: okay.
2: Yeah, I think that, like, you know, after the Juul that was going on, like, everybody was Juuling and have been for the last, like, 10, almost 12 years now, which is nuts to think about that it's been around that long.
1: Mm-hmm.
2: But, I mean, I think the nicotine hit, like, strawberry milk nicotine,
1: yeah,
2: when they were in, like, middle school and, like, early, and now that they're, like, in their early teens and 20s. And now I think that they're, you know, going back to the nostalgia. I mean, we have headphones with wires. Their whale tails are back. You know, they're wanting to go and do things that their parents were doing. And one little skinny cigarette.
1: I say bring back smoking in malls and restaurants. Have a smoking section again.
2: Oh, yes. Yeah. But, I mean, the fact that it's back is kind of crazy to me, because I also think they think it's healthier than the Juul.
1: So what's pretty wild is you sort of hit the nail on the head there. The researchers have figured out that the reason why cigarette smoking has increased fairly dramatically, because it's been on a pretty steady decline over the last couple of decades, is because people are trying to now break the habit of vaping.
3: Yeah.
1: And so they're going back to cigarettes.
3: Well, it depends on what kind of cigarettes you're smoking. Like, if you're smoking just straight tobacco, like, I think, what are American Spirits?
1: Yeah.
3: Just straight tobacco, you know? Like, yeah, if you're doing that, maybe that is less.
1: No, they said not really. They say,
3: really?
1: Yeah, combustible tobacco is still pretty bad for you, any way you look at it. But the trend highlights the difficulty of some nicotine users that they have of breaking that dependency even after moving away from cigarettes. But maybe going from vaping to cigarettes to get off of nicotine is not maybe the best way. I will say, though, you've got to give a tip of the cap to the nicotine industry.
3: They're doing it.
1: Because they went, cigarettes were everywhere, and then they figured out, you know, how to demonize cigarettes and, yep, and tell us that they were going to kill us, which they were. But
2: here's
1: vaping
2: this flavored
1: came
2: option
1: right along. And then
2: and
1: nicotine pouches that are everywhere. It's like they can stick and move. Nicotine is super addictive. But, I mean, they figure out how to get every single generation.
3: So I saw some Joe Camel advertisements

0: online the other day? Like the vintage ones?
1: I have a friend of mine that has a Joe Camel iPhone case.
2: Joe Camel was so damn cool.
0: I'm looking through all these old advertisements, the art style, and I'm just like, man, this was cool. It was so cool, the government had to ban it.
1: It was working too well.
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5: It's My List was hobbies that make it so you deserve to be single, like when a collector goes into the crazy realm. 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
3: This is Dave and Mahoney.
4: Sex sells, we know that, and OnlyFans has become a massive platform, but you guys, I'm sure, are aware of it, but I'm not sure everyone is, that the founder of OnlyFans, he passed away when he was 43 years old, and this is just back in March of this year, passed away from cancer, and him and his family keep a pretty low profile and always did, which is why a lot of people were so surprised by the news of his passing, because it seemed really sudden, but like him and his wife have always been, they've got, you know, kids together and everything else, just very private, you know, and even though what he created is a very public thing, and some would say very, very intimate into other people's lives.
5: Sure.
4: He did not want that for himself, and you got to respect that. But there are some things that are coming out now, like just how much money OnlyFans is making, not as a company as a whole, but just for his family.
5: I mean, it's one of the most profitable companies per employee in the entire world, Dave.
4: So they withdrew for about a 16-month period from November of 2024 until March of 2026. The money that was passed directly on to just his family in that amount of time, $720 million.
5: Unbelievable.
4: Unbelievable. $720 million, and that's not the company's profits as a whole.
6: I mean,
4: that's just for her.
6: What Playboy's peak was.
4: That's a fair question. I can't imagine that they were making anywhere near this. $720 million for just the founder's family over the course of 16
6: whatever
4: months.
6: Other companies there were, like Pornhub. I mean, because the only, truthfully, I mean, I know that there are other porn sites out there, but the big Band-Aid brands,
4: right?
6: Pornhub,
4: right?
6: OnlyFans, Playboy.
5: Yeah, Playboy. Hugh Hefner at his peak net worth in the 80s was around $200 million, which, you know, granted for inflation today, could be closer to three quarters of a billion or $1 billion.
4: So that's his whole net worth.
5: You're saying this is a quarter that they took $700 million.
4: No, so it's over the course of 16 months in total. But, I mean, that's still, you're talking about a half million dollars in a single year plus.
5: What this guy found a way to do is pretty ingenious, whether you agree with the, you know, the morality behind it or not. He found something that was so abundant and so free everywhere and found a way to make it exclusive to sell to people at a high cost. He didn't have to produce it and got a cut.
6: And and the creators get their money. And they get to create what they want to create.
4: Yeah, that's the thing. Is like somehow, even though in the day and age of 2026 where adult content is readily available for free all over the place, there was still such a need or a market for this where, like you said, Audrey, the creators don't feel like they're getting hosed. And
6: the safety precautions of it.
4: This
6: because you have so many people who were porn stars in even the early 2000s. I mean, recently.
4: Sure.
6: Who said that they would, you know, like there was just like, it was pill parties.
4: Yeah.
6: The whole thing was just them being like drugged up on pills.
5: They didn't control production or distribution. And now that they're, you know, they don't control the necessary distribution of it. OnlyFans does. But they control the production and can change it that way. But he created scary.

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1: A couple of weekends ago, I was shocked because Mahoney invited me and the family over to his house. Now, he did it, the day before, and unfortunately, we already had plans. But that was the first time in a couple of years that you've been like, hey, come on over. And I understand why. Like, you have a new baby, and things have been very busy and all of those things.
2: I invite you over all the time.
1: No, you don't.
2: I ask you to see if you want to smoke cigars. You're always like, nah, I'm too much of a pansy to smoke cigars with you.
1: That's not true.
2: He's like, I gotta do stuff.
1: Every time you've invited me over, I gotta go to a flower arranging class. But, inviting people over to the house, as it turns out, is way down, and not just for Mahoney. That's across the entire United States. So Americans are hosting friends and family at their home far less often. The people who actually host was at like 42% back in 1975. It's at 12% in 2026. That's a 70% decline.
2: I mean, I get it. First off, hosting costs money and things are more expensive now than ever. And I know this is a trend that's been sliding for decades now. But also, there's way more stuff to do now. There just is. They're like, back in 1983.
3: We got to use imagination.
2: There were three TV channels. And only two of them were good.
1: And what's funny is that they actually said that that's part of it. So there's a number of things that have been factors in this major decline of inviting people over to your house. But one of them is that there's just more appealing home entertainment options like streaming and social media, podcasts, all of that stuff. And it just makes staying home a whole lot easier. But the other things that they identified is that people are just way busier now.
2: Yes.
1: So if both people are working, they have less energy for planning and coordinating gatherings. They say that intensive parenting is up because, people that do have kids tend to spend a lot of time with their kids.
2: Because they don't want to mess their kids up.
1: Then that leaves less time for hanging out with adults and also just smaller friendship networks. So close friendships have declined, particularly among the less educated and lower income Americans. And they just say that because of all of those things combined, less people are inviting over significant numbers of people on a regular basis, and hosting is just down.
3: It breaks my heart.
2: Your wife had, your wife is, as long as we've known your wife, has always been a great hostess. I don't know where she gets the energy, though. Like, that's a part of it. Like, we had, Audrey and Ross came over, and Ross brought his girlfriend over to the house, and, all I did was smoke ribs. And smoking ribs, as far as hosting goes, the easiest. Like, you set these and you forget about them for like 5.5 hours. Yeah, exactly. But even that, you're like, it's still a fair amount of work. And I'm like, I'm exhausted at the end of it, even though it's good time. Like, I don't know how your wife has the capacity to continue to host as often as she does.
3: I mean, it's a difference of what we've talked about this before. So what gives you energy? I mean, if you are a person who is super, super outgoing and you love talking to people, then that is what's going to fuel you and give you energy, is to be a host and doing those things. But if you enjoy being around people, but you need to recharge from
2: that. Cleaning up and preparing, that's being around people, that's great. That's cool, but the cleaning up.
3: Everybody likes doing that.
1: And not even just the cleaning up. It's the preparing for it as well. Because I will say, my wife does love to host events, and whether that's birthday parties for the kids or like the Victorian style murder mystery party that she just had last weekend. That's very much in her wheelhouse. But I will say that the 4 to 5 hours leading up to the party starting is always like the worst time of the month for me. Like, it's just absolute
2: That's
1: hell.
2: Your time of the month?
1: Yes. Like, I hate it because she's so stressed out, and everything always bottlenecks no matter how prepared she is.
3: But you guys are guys. I don't feel like you get it.
1: I don't want
3: to get it. Because the whole thing is that you're stressing because you want it to, there's a vision your wife has. There's a vision. We're talking about an extreme scenario here.
1: Her vision.
3: You can just, we're also people just have people over without having to have a murder mystery Victorian theme party.
1: Right. Yeah.
3: No, it's possible. We just have others over. And that's also down. So, you don't have to go through extreme lengths just to have community.
1: Are you hearing that, babe? Are you listening right now?
3: She also just has people over, too.
2: Just get some Costco pizzas and some cigars, and it'll be fun.

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11: Your Allegheny Communications forecast. Tonight will be mainly clear with a low of 58. Tomorrow will be very warm with a mix of sun and clouds, along with a chance of a couple of showers in the afternoon. Expect a high of 83. I'm Tri-State Area's meteorologist, Jason Catarino.
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0: You know the songs, but do you know them when they sound this bad? It's Cover Your Ears on Dave and Mahoney.
1: Some of the biggest rock songs ever released. You are trying to figure out what they are with 30 seconds on the clock for each one of them. Joe is joining us today. Joe, you got Mahoney and Audrey available as lifelines should you need them. Or are you ready for your first one?
2: Let's do it.
1: All right, it's a popular one. 7.6 million views on this. Here we go.

0: we'll stop it right there.
1: We were playing covers.
0: Could have been all the real words or not. I don't know. Joe, do you know it?
2: I'm going to go with Pearl Jam, Even Flow.
0: That'd be correct. Nicely done.
3: That's what I sound like when I'm cleaning house.
1: So much faster.
2: Cleaning house. What's that? All
3: right, it's this thing that only women do, you see.
0: That sounds gross. All right, the next one here, 236,000 views, and it's done in the style of Dire Straits, but this is not a Dire Straits song that they are doing. Here we go.

0: Man, those are always so hard for me.
1: I'm so hard. I'm lost.
0: Because all I'm hearing is Dire Straits.
2: Sound just like Dire Straits.
0: I know.
1: Oh,
0: any
1: no.
0: guesses? Do you know it?
2: I'm going to go with Mahoney for a help here.
0: Does
1: As you should,
0: Mahoney
1: because
0: know
1: he
0: that
1: is
0: one?
1: The person who's always needing to be.
3: The only reason I know this, and I'm just going to admit it, is because I found this.
0: You found this one online?
3: Because I get a lot of Dire Straits content. That's the final countdown.
0: Final countdown by
3: Europe.
0: Yeah.
1: You know what's funny? The other day we were talking, because, you know, I'm 35. Mm-hmm. And after one of our Cover Your Ears, I said, you know what I think we're going to do? I think I'm going to get into Dire Straits.
3: Hell yeah, you should. Martin Knopfler, listen to some of his solo stuff.
1: I said, you know what? I think I'm going to get into Dire Straits.
0: I like
1: Straits.
0: That new band. They're going to be big.
1: Newish to me, you know.
0: All right, Joe, you're doing
3: Wait,
0: great.
3: You find out about his brother, too, yeah.
0: You got
1: my brother? Oh, I love that for me.
0: You got 2 points. Lifelines are gone. You don't need him. You can win it right here with a full point on this one. If you don't get this one, we have a fourth one that we'll go to. This one's got 12,000 views. Here we go.

0: Okay, that's enough. All right, Joe, yeah. For the win.
1: The outfield, your love.
0: Yeah, man.
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0: This is Dave and Mahoney.
1: There is a big-time cocaine bust that happened, and it was in Fiji. I don't know. Does Fiji seem like the sort of place where you would do a whole bunch of cocaine?
2: Yeah.
1: I guess so, because there was about 7 kilos of cocaine that was involved in a case that got confiscated during this big investigation.
2: Okay.
1: And then the 7 kilos went missing. And then they were like, okay, well, thank goodness we still have the 32 kilos of cocaine that is still being held as evidence because we're trying to convict this person. I mean, you're talking about that much cocaine. They're saying the street value of this is like $15
2: million. That's almost 86 pounds of cocaine. That is a lot of cocaine. But the thing we know about cocaine, Dave.
1: Yes.
2: There's never enough.
1: There's never.
2: Even if you got 86 pounds of cocaine, let's just say 7 pounds of cocaine.
1: Yeah. You're still
2: went missing first.
1: You're still texting your dealer at 6 o'clock in the morning when the sun's up. Like, hey, man, need to get with you.
2: So what happened now to the other?
1: This whole case is going on, okay. And they decide, okay, well, now it's time to prepare the evidence, and you're talking about all this cocaine, and so they have to go through and just do like the testing on it to verify the purity of it and all of that stuff, and to make sure they can get all the charges, because you're talking about all in 39 kilos of cocaine were involved in this case. Oh, wait a second, this cocaine is coming back negative.
2: Oh,
1: why would that be?
2: Oh,
1: somebody replaced it with flour. Which even 86 pounds of flour is a lot of flour.
2: That's a lot of flour, man.
3: I feel like this is just a bakery.
1: I feel like you could just do like an audit on who just bought 86 pounds of flour
2: in Fiji, right?
1: In Fiji, yes.
2: There can't be too many suspects.
1: So the person of interest is reportedly already overseas, but that person is expected to be questioned.
2: This is how you do it. You steal 86 pounds of cocaine, you sell it, and then you get the hell out of there. You don't stick around.
1: Fiji police say the forensic testing on the supposed drug exhibits came back negative, and they were like, no, somebody has tampered with this. But clearly it's somebody like within the police department or that has access to the evidence room, because that's a whole lot of cocaine.
2: That's a ton of cocaine.
1: And like, did they sneak it all out at once? Were they doing it in increments?
3: Or has it just always been flour?
2: No. I don't believe it.
1: So this the person that was involved in it was actually convicted of the drugs back in 2021 and sentenced to 23 years, but then released after an appeal in February of this year. But then prosecutors successfully appealed that decision, and his conviction was reinstated. So like, this is just about as messy as you can imagine.
2: So if you're gonna go to Fiji to get those like over the water huts or whatever, that we see
3: Survivor.
2: Yeah,
1: just is know that where Fiji is, or where the Survivor's film is in Fiji
3: for like the last
1: Jeff
3: 20.
1: I knew that guy was on cocaine.
3: That's why
1: I
3: can't remember.
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1: Your Allegheny Communications forecast. Overnight will be mainly clear with a low of 58. Tomorrow, expect very warm and humid conditions with a mix of sun and clouds, leading to a chance of a couple of showers in the afternoon. The high will reach 83 degrees. I'm Tri-State Area's meteorologist, Jason Caterina.
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1: Your Allegheny Communications forecast. Overnight will be mainly clear with a low of 58. Tomorrow, expect very warm and humid conditions with a mix of sun and clouds, leading to a chance of a couple of showers in the afternoon. The high will reach 83 degrees. I'm Tri-State Area's meteorologist, Jason Catarina.
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3: Your Allegheny Communications forecast. Overnight will be mainly clear with a low of 58. Tomorrow, expect very warm and humid conditions with a mix of sun and clouds, leading to a chance of a couple of showers in the afternoon. The high will reach 83 degrees. I'm Tri-State Area's meteorologist, Jason Catarina.
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1: Your Allegheny Communications forecast overnight will be mainly clear with a low of 58. Tomorrow, expect very warm and humid conditions with a mix of sun and clouds, leading to a chance of a couple of showers in the afternoon. The high will reach 83 degrees. I'm Tri-State Area's meteorologist, Jason Catarina.
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1: Your Allegheny Communications forecast. Overnight will be mainly clear with a low of 58. Tomorrow, expect very warm and humid conditions with a mix of sun and clouds, leading to a chance of a couple of showers in the afternoon. The high will reach 83 degrees. I'm Tri-State Area's meteorologist, Jason Catarina.
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3: Yeah, why are hyperlinks blue? 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
6: Yes. A nice firm color. It's easy to see.
5: Yeah.
6: And so it's basically going to be blue, red, purple, green. I don't like those other colors.
5: That's crazy.
3: No, it's not.
7: And it doesn't take a genius to say, well, visually, we use things like blue and black. It's why ink pens are often blue and black. They're easier to see. We see something up on the screen and it's white writing on red background. It's hard to see. Blue stands out. Easy. Done.
8: White writing on red background, huh?
3: I think that would, and that's what they make stop signs out of, because it's so easily visible. Free Beer and Hot Wings logo. That's a great example, Hot Wings. Yeah. We should change our logo to blue on red.
7: Finally, we'd be on
3: 100 stations instead of 55.
7: I meant in the scope of a computer screen.
3: I've never seen white on red work.
7: Sign.
8: Never.
3: I'd name one example.
4: Kelly's subtle look to her left of,
8: there's a sign.
3: Can you imagine how big the Chicago Bulls would have been during Jordan's 6 championships if they had just had some blue on their red?
8: There are so many red and white brands here in the room for Free Beer and Hot
3: Wings. Wendy's, Pizza Hut. This is one of the most prominent color combinations on earth. The University of Nebraska.
8: UGA.
3: Georgia.
8: Oh, God.
7: Look, I maintain nobody wants to read red writing on a screen.
3: No, but like that's Marvel, not what you said.
7: Yeah.
3: So
7: CNN.
3: You can't just make a new hot take and think the old one that disappeared.
4: Coca-Cola.
7: But you're talking about logos, not writing.
8: Coca-Cola.
7: There's a difference, and you guys know it.
3: Everybody's always
7: those
3: like,
7: are logos.
3: I didn't even know what this drink was called till they invented Diet Coke.
7: Logo is not reading text. That's why you don't buy books that have red writing. It's no fun to see.
9: Then why, when you're making corrections on something, do you most teachers write with red pen?
3: To make it stand out. Oh, my God.
7: Do you want to read a book that way? How come your computer screen? Well, you should change it all to red then, Maitland. I bet that would be fun to read.
3: You are burying.
7: Maybe turn it to yellow. Another great color to see on a screen.
3: Yellow. Hey, everyone. I'm Hot Wings. I'm burying a red flag on a tall white hill.
8: Red and yellow. No prominent brands using those colors.

0: McDonald's.
1: Again, you're talking about logos. Logos aren't the same as text, very you dumbasses.
0: Readable. Very readable.
2: Logos like Levi's, Target.
1: Yeah, logos.
2: Beats by
1: Those
2: Dre.
1: Those are logos.
2: Adobe.
0: With letters.
3: That, right. With words in them.
0: You have to read.
2: Budweiser.
0: They're very catchy to the eye.
1: You can keep saying logos that are prominently red, but
2: like
1: that's
2: Netflix.
1: Not the same as text.
3: It's not the same as when Hot Wings said, nobody likes white letters on red backgrounds.
0: I know.
1: Yeah,
3: you can add all too. These other things you want, but you're still dumb.
2: Pinterest. Nintendo.
3: You've got an honorary Budweiser. Doctorate in dumb hey, right now from your own University of Stupid.
0: Colgate.
2: The Detroit Red Wings.
3: Let's go Red Wings. I had no idea they were a hockey team.
4: I never knew how to say that until just now. I couldn't even read it.
1: Listen, I had a graphics design class in my advertising minor, so you guys can all just suck one.
3: That podcast about hyperlink colors is a joyride. What a thrill a minute.
1: People like blue better than red.
3: Oh, God.
1: The fact.
0: That was so joyful. Thank you for giving us that, Howie.
1: Yeah, you're welcome.
5: A few moments later.
3: We expect Hot Wings to stop lecturing us on logos.
1: I never said anything about logos, you son of a bitch. I know what you're doing over there. No. I see you. I see what you're doing. You know I never said logos. You said logos. You bastard with your nuts shirt on.
0: I can't. How can you read
3: can
0: it?
3: You read it? It's red on
0: it's
3: gray.
0: Red.
1: It's incredibly difficult for me to see. I wasn't talking about signs for businesses or logos.
3: I know. I agree with you. I just said I thought you'd be done telling us this in another hour.
1: I said text.
3: Turns out it might take a little longer than I thought based on the violence of the response.
1: If red text on a screen was more fun to read, that's what it would all be in instead of defaulting to black or blue.
3: Maitland, are you uncomfortable?
1: It's easier to see on the eyes.
3: You can move to the guest chair and leave one spot for the Goldie Ghost.
1: Don't say a word. I'll call you a son of a bitch, too. Just because you're a girl. I don't care. You know my feelings about you right now, Kelly.
0: I know. I do. I'm actually editing the video. I can listen to it as many times as I want.
3: Yeah, right?
0: It's so funny.
3: God, you keep being
0: so
3: that
0: much.
3: Mad at her. She's going to propose.
0: I know. Do it in red so it's hard to see.
1: Yeah, like the flags. I get it. Now I get it. See? CM, you're proving my point.
3: More next. It is the Free Beer and Hot Wing Show.
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0: 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TikTok, Instagram, Facebook at FBHW Show. All right, the proposal is a big deal, right? I mean, that is not groundbreaking. Doesn't take a genius. Getting it right matters. If you, you know, hopefully the guy is thoughtful about it and tries to think of something good. Maybe the person being proposed to offers some subtle thoughts or directives that might provide a little framework for whoever's proposing, or maybe you just decided to take a shot at it. We wanted people to share the worst proposal they received, if they think theirs is the worst. And then we challenged guys, like, admit it if yours was bad.
1: Yeah.
0: Now we have two guys on hold. Let's start with Mike in Albany. Hi, Mike. What was your proposal? Did it go bad?
2: It did go bad. And I called previously and I was labeled the douche lasagna by Hot Wings because I had so many layers to how bad of a douche I was. So that's awesome. It always made it worse.
1: That's wow. You know what? I don't mean to toot layers. My own horn, but that was a great nickname.
2: Yeah, it really stuck. And I've been living up to that. So I breed roaches to feed my bearded dragon. And,
0: subject to what I've read,
2: they said they can't get out and they got out. So my girlfriend has PTSD because she found one in her clothes and they scurry across the floor at night.
1: Yeah.
2: So I had a custom made ring. I put the hard box in my pocket and I filled up the gift box with roaches and I didn't tell anybody. She can't see that good and went to touch them and threw them in the air. The dogs ate them. She ran across the kitchen and hid in the laundry room and wouldn't come out. She's still shaking, comes out, and I'm in the middle of the kitchen floor with the ring. Didn't even acknowledge what was going on. I shoved the ring on her finger, never even got to ask her. She's still in a panic. And I don't know. She never officially said yes, but she's been wearing the ring.
3: Are you guys married? How long ago was this?
2: This was on Mother's Day recently.
3: Oh, so
0: was there any part of you when roaches were in the air and then being eaten by dogs while she's hiding in the laundry room where you thought, maybe I'll just keep the ring in my pocket for a while and try this on another occasion and chalk this up to a whoopsie daisy?
2: Would the douche lasagna ever even think in that? That didn't even cross my mind at all.
3: You know something, Mike? Yep, I like you.
1: Yeah, I
3: like
1: you.
3: You know who you are, and you're not willing to change for anybody.
1: Any proposal that somebody does to somebody else that makes me laugh out loud is good by me.
0: Yeah, I'm not in the wedding.
3: I like how Mike is.
0: Mike, thank you, bud.
3: Mike's the only one in history to think, will roaches make this more romantic?
0: This is Zach in the UP. Hi, Zach. How did your proposal go?
4: So I was getting pressured for a while. Like, we had been dating for like 5 years, and I was just waiting for like the financial stability to be able to do it. And my mom had given me my grandma's ring. So I had brought it to like a jewelry store, got it cleaned up, got anything that had to be repaired to it.
0: Mm-hmm.
4: Well, I got a call that I had to be somewhere right after I picked it up. So I like drove it home because I didn't want to bring it with me to where I was going. So I drove it home and I put it on the counter and I was gone for a few hours. When I came back, my now wife found it on the counter and just started wearing it. And I was like, I never even got to ask, but I did say yes.
0: So like you came home and she goes, look what I found or what?
4: You know, she just found the box on the counter. She opened it up, saw the receipt for everything, figured it was an engagement ring, so she just said that was good enough.
0: Okay.
3: I mean, I guess it worked out.
0: Let the ends justify the means.
1: A bummer if you had a big plan, but didn't sound like you did, so.
0: I had the ring in with bread at her favorite restaurant, which was an Italian place. She had

0: told me yet that she had been diagnosed with a gluten allergy and wasn't going to eat any bread.
1: Oh.
0: So there I am pressuring her. Hey, try the bread. It's delicious. No thanks. Come on, have some bread. I said, no, I'm good. I don't want to fill up on bread. Eat the bread!
2: What's the matter? You don't like a bread?
0: We got a text earlier from a woman who was proposed to at a restaurant. And she was not in any headspace to be proposed to and had made that fairly clear. She said it was a manipulative man who no doubt did it to force her to say yes. And she said no. Then the people in the restaurant who all turned their heads to see it when he got down on one knee booed her till she left. What? Who would do that?
3: Is that worse than roaches? Or better than roaches.
0: I think getting booed by strangers to the point where you have to leave a restaurant on what was already an incredibly awkward moment, I think that's the worst.
3: Roaches proposal, are pretty gross. That's kind of my new barometer for whether your proposal is good or bad.
0: Text, how come all the worst proposals are from ex-husbands? Well.
4: Yeah, hard to believe, right?
1: Think about that for an extra couple seconds.
4: Yeah. Hard to believe.
0: Yeah, I'm not that shocked. This one from Northeast Pennsylvania. My wife cheated on me, and I thought if we got married, it would fix that, and she could never do it again. So we went out and got a ring, and I gave it to her at the jewelry store. Never even asked. We're still married today.
4: Wow.
0: Wait, so you were like, well, stop cheating on me. And she's like, give me a ring. And you're like, okay, what if some golden diamonds made you not cheat on me? That's a bold move.
4: That is real bold.
0: Mine is the worst. I asked my current wife to marry me. The phrase should have been, will you marry me, Suzette? But instead, in the nausea and anxiety of the moment, I said my ex-wife's name instead. Oh.

0: Recover, man.
1: Yeah.
0: Okay, this is maybe the text of the year from Nashville. I've had three proposals that I've done. The first one was on a Ferris wheel. The second one, I knocked on the door, and when she answered, I was on one knee. The third one was on a horse and buggy ride in Nashville. I've never been married.
2: Oh.
3: Ouch. Oh,
1: wow.
0: Well, it's obviously the location's problem.
3: Yeah.
4: Were
3: that's
4: they
3: what it sounds like.
4: Three proposals to the same person?
0: Ooh,
4: or
0: that's
4: was
0: a good
4: it
0: question.
4: Three different proposals?
0: I assumed different people.
1: Yeah.
4: Yeah.
1: I guess the question is, did you know them?
4: Yeah.
0: Right?
4: Yeah.
1: Hey, you're pretty. Want to get married?
0: This text from Wisconsin. When I asked my now wife to marry me, it was a picnic. About halfway through, bees went crazy and started attacking her. She jumped up and we ran towards the car. I started to run ahead of her because I'm faster. And I panicked and I turned around and said, "Will you marry me?" And she said, "The bees are still singing my head."
2: That's like a movie plot.
0: 17 years married, 23 years together.
4: Nice.
0: That's it. That one's kind of fun because it's memorable and the panic made you do something silly.
3: Yeah. And you didn't intentionally stick bugs on her.
0: It's a little different than stocking the ring box with cockroaches.
3: Mm-hmm.
0: We'll talk about a few more bad proposals that took place. That's on the way. It is the Free Beer and Hot Wings Show. 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
6: From your Allegheny Communications newsroom, I'm Andrew Watkins. As concerns grow about the threats of AI, Senator Van Hollen is introducing the Ready to Work Act, legislation that creates an innovative federal program to generate job opportunities for people who have been unemployed for 6 months or more. West Virginia Governor Morrissey announced on Wednesday more than $1 million in awards to Community Care of West Virginia to expand access to healthcare in rural communities and build a stronger healthcare workforce across the state. In other news, Maryland Governor Wes Moore on Wednesday officially announced a record-breaking $32 million in grants to Maryland's Enough Initiative, a program meant to reduce the number of children living in poverty. Moore today also signed two executive orders to advance new solutions to Maryland's housing shortage. The order lowers housing costs by accelerating the use of more cost-efficient construction techniques. From your Allegheny Communications newsroom, I'm Andrew Watkins.
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3: Your Allegheny Communications forecast. Today will be very warm and humid with intervals of sunshine followed by increasing clouds. Expect a high of 83 with a chance of a couple of showers this afternoon. Tonight will be mostly cloudy with a chance of rain and a low of 53. I'm Tri-State Area's meteorologist Joe Lundberg.
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1: More proposals that sounded good at the time, or they didn't at the time, because they're just bad proposals. The three proposal man, three different women.
2: Strike out.
1: And I knew them all from school. Oh, were they like all high school girls you knew?
3: Were you at least dating them?
1: Or were these just people you thought, yeah, we kind of click.
2: I got a shot.
1: Every question you answer, I feel like we're going to have more questions.
3: Yeah, I need to know the time frame.
1: When it comes to money I've spent on rings, this person says, we're looking at well over $10,000. Mm. And it still never worked for me.
2: Oh, boy.
3: How many rings is that spread out?
1: I'm curious. Yeah. This person threw the ring in the bottom of a champagne glass and said, I really want to spend the rest.

0: rest of my life with you. Don't choke on this glass of champagne. Is that romantic?
1: I think that's movie romantic. I don't think that's real world romantic.
2: Yeah, I mean, I'm no lady, but I would rather not have a wet, sticky champagne ring.
3: Yeah.
2: I don't want to have to fish something out of something else. I don't want it baked into a cake. I don't want it at the bottom of a coffee cup. I don't want it in a toilet. Like, I don't. Just give it to me.
0: Ooh, this is awful. My mother-in-law, I called her to get permission to ask my now wife to marry me. Now, this is not a proposal. This is just awkward. She said I needed to come ask her in person. And when I got there, she said, hey, we're all going to go out to dinner as a group. And I said, group? Went into the living room and there was a lot of people there. So I got in a minivan surrounded by all five of my wife's aunts and my mother-in-law, future mother-in-law. That was a terrible ride. A 15-minute ride to the restaurant took us 35 minutes, and I was interrogated for all 35.
2: Why do families do things like that? I don't understand.
0: I don't either.
1: That was, for me, when I proposed to my wife, I asked her parents first. And I think I've talked about this on the air, but her parents lived about an hour away from here. And it was important to me that I talked to them first.
0: Mm-hmm.
1: But there was also no reason for me to just show up to their house unannounced. But I wanted to make sure they were there.
0: Yeah.
1: So I sent her mom a text one day and I was like, hey, are you guys going to be home later? She's like, yeah, why? And I was like, I'm in the area.
0: Which is like an hour, right? You said,
2: yeah,
0: right.
2: I'm in the area.
1: I'm just going to swing by. And she said, oh, okay. Yeah, well, we'll be here all afternoon. And then I had to follow it up with, but don't tell Annette that I'm coming over because that would be weird. And this whole thing is weird and everything's weird. And then I got to their house and we just awkwardly sat in their living room for 2 minutes. And I was like, I'd like to marry your daughter. What do you think? And they're like, yep, sounds good. We thought that that's what this is all about.
0: Do you think they were uncomfortable?
1: No.
0: Or excited?
1: I think they were excited because I didn't even get the sentence out of my mouth. And her dad was like, yes, yes, sounds good, yes.
3: Oh, that's really sweet. Like they
2: were tired off our insurance.
0: They were tired of her being an old maid. Yeah, is that what in that situation? Because I would have done the exact same thing you did, Steve. Of tried to play coy, and they'll never know why I'm coming. Why don't we just say, "Hey, I would like to come talk to you about the my future with your daughter. Are you going to be home? Why do we? Because you knew they knew.
1: Yeah. Why was I trying to keep it a secret from them of why I was going to come to their house?
0: And again, I would have done the exact same thing you did. Why are we like that as a human? I don't know.
1: Because I think as a guy, you want everything to be a surprise.
0: That is sort of, you got to surprise your wife.
3: Mm-hmm. Or at least fiance. Like sending that text that's like, I want to talk to you about my future with your daughter. Like, you're basically just asking over text at that point. It defeats the purpose of going in person.
1: Yeah. Could have saved me an hour drive.
3: Exactly.
2: Well, you don't want to give them too much opportunity to think it through and say no.
3: Right.
2: You got to catch them off guard. So they go, oh, I guess.
0: $1,000 Minute of Mayhem on the way next. Want to play? 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We will do that. Next, you could win $1,000 if you can get all 10 right. It sounds easy, but it is not. That's next. 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
1: Penis is what boys have down in front.
0: Most.
1: Penis. Is the word, though it seems blunt.
0: I'll tell you what's blunt. This guy's penis.
1: So no matter what you've heard, remember that penis is the proper word. Vulva.
0: So, the headline in this article, Man with World's Smallest Penis Shares Doctor's Advice Before Life-Changing Surgery. Now, where I saw this story linked, it said, spoiler alert, doctor's advice, don't tell everyone about your penis. Turns out that's not what it was.
2: Oh.
0: That would have been good advice.
3: Very good advice.
0: Yeah. I got to give this guy, I guess, some credit. He did interviews everywhere telling the world how small it was. And it's exactly what you would want to know, right? If you hear about someone with the world's largest penis, what's the first question?
3: How big is it?
2: Yeah, exactly.
0: And if you have a question about the world's smallest, same question, how big is it? Turns out he was told, you better wear a pull-up diaper because he can't control,
3: He has trouble, going number one. It just kind of...
2: So it's so small he can't even, pinch it?
0: How small do you think it is?
2: Now, it must be... If you can't get it with a index finger and a thumb to aim it?
0: Mm-hmm.
2: Whoa.
0: It's 0.38 of an inch.
4: What?
3: Mm-hmm.
4: Erect?
0: I guess I don't know.
2: Three eighths of an inch?
0: I'm guessing flaccid.
4: Okay.
2: 3/8 of an inch.
4: That is small.
0: 12 inches when, no, not really. Can you imagine if he was
2: a real grower?
0: He's the biggest grower in the world.
2: 3/8 of an inch.
0: Well, he started doing interviews partially to help raise money for the life-changing procedure using a GoFundMe page. The page did see a surge in donations after he bravely shared his health story.
3: So what are they going to do? What's the procedure? They just put some, do they suck fat out of his belly or something?
2: Or is it like one of those concrete companies that jack it up with foam?
3: Oh, yeah. We had that done.
2: Yeah, they bore a little hole into it and pump it full.
0: If part of your driveway is sinking?
3: Yeah, they did that at
2: exactly.
3: our house.
2: Exactly. Yeah, it cracks and one side stays normal and the other side drops down.
0: A source of daily frustration, he says, and embarrassment, especially when traveling, which I like to do, and it's affected my confidence and independence. I mean, certainly it would. Over the years, he says, my story has been featured in the news and on television, which has brought some awareness of my condition and added to the emotional weight I carry.
2: Well, I wouldn't have thought travel would be the big drawback to a small penis.
0: Right?
2: Mm-hmm. I thought, the stuff that you like to use a penis for would be the real drawback. But
0: now the
3: travel, I guess.
0: The GoFundMe has raised, at the writing of this story, $13,665.
2: Okay.
0: Which is more than enough to cover the estimate for the procedure, which was $6,000 plus taxes and whatnot.
2: I'm shocked that's all it is. Wait, he's in the U.S.?
0: That's where he's having the surgery.
3: I need to know more about it.
0: From England.
3: What is
2: this?
3: I need more info on the procedure.
0: The original, we will have more in a second.
3: Oh, we do?
0: Yes.
3: Good.
2: Okay, all right.
0: The original estimate was $6,000, but the additional funds raised, he says, will cover the final exact medical cost, post-procedure prescriptions, travel and lodging for the procedure, and support my living expenses and lost income while I'm unable to work.
3: Dude, you don't have to justify it. It's okay.
2: Everyone understands.
3: If that GoFundMe makes $1 million, no one is expecting a penny back.
2: Yeah.
0: The surgery is on August 17th with a doctor in Charlotte, North Carolina.
3: Oh.
0: He will get an injection of a semi-permanent dermal filler.
2: Okay.
0: Which will increase the girth of his junk.
2: Well, right now it doesn't sound like the girth is the real problem, but
0: by 10 to 30%. So his girth will go from 0.5 to 1.5 inches larger.

0: Okay.
1: Okay.
0: That's
1: man. So his penis is a half inch in diameter and 3/8 of an inch long.
0: It's like when I cut up hot dogs to put them in mac and cheese for my kids.
2: It is.
1: It's like a stack of four dimes.
2: It's smaller than an elevator button.
1: Oh, well, yeah, way smaller.
3: Yeah.
1: That's at least a full inch.
3: I have a ruler pulled up on my screen, and I just keep like going back to the images. That's how thick it is.
2: Hmm. Now, they did not say...
1: Yeah, half inch is like the size of a dime.
2: They did not say how much longer it will get, which is incredibly disappointing. But if it's 0.38 of an inch, how... I mean, is it going to get to 3 inches?
0: Huh.
2: That'd be a lot of growth.
1: Yeah.
2: 900%.
1: I don't know. I would think length would be the real game changer here. I mean, not that you want it, you know, to be skinny and look like an index finger, but... Still,
2: he's like, I would like my penis to look like a coaster.
1: I mean,
2: still thin, but really big around.
1: Yeah, at the very least, have enough that you could aim it. You know, that you could grab a hold and aim it at least. Like how? Yeah, how do they? So okay, now we know how they do the girth. How do they do the length? Do you think it's like constructing a limo where they just cut it and then just add spacers to it?
2: Like what?
1: Or like add parts of other penises?
2: What are they going to put in the middle? A metal smoothie
1: and
2: straw?
1: And then just weld it up?
0: Yeah, that's probably it.
1: You think that's a TIG job or a MIG job, Steve?
2: You think it's a welded penis?
0: Yeah, probably.
1: I mean, maybe, yeah. Is it, you know, a box rail or?
2: Back in a moment. It is the Free Beer and Hot Wings Show. Authorities say a Kentucky officer ran the same two license plates 2,000 times. They belonged to the mother of his child. She had an order of protection against him. Now, he didn't hack anything. He typed in a plate. One of 120,000 cameras. The Washington Post found at least 50 more. Most were watching women. Audit logs show a police chief ran 600 searches on two plates. His exes and her teenage daughters. Here's what nobody says.
1: A plate tells you what she drives. It doesn't tell you where she sleeps. That's a data broker. Home address, phone, relatives, everywhere she's lived. $2. 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
2: 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Later this hour, what was the high school rumor about someone that you went to school with that turned out to be true? Not the ones where everybody thought it was true, like frozen hot dogs and whatever, but like one where you're like, yeah, everybody always said that. And then you find out later, oh, no, that was true. We got a couple. Kelly, yours is probably like people sleeping with students.
3: Yeah.
2: And it turns out they were all true.
4: They were.
3: Or most of them. Super popular in my school.
2: That was teachers, seems to have the market cornered.
4: No rumors
3: teachers
4: at all.
3: Really cared about their students at my school.
2: Like, it's sort of like in college football where like this university's linebacker university. Just for some reason, they always have the best linebackers and you have the best student screwers.
3: Yeah, that's right. So, teachers dedicated.
2: Or the best teacher screwers, I guess. I don't know. Chicken or the egg.
4: Rusting their knowledge deep into those students.
2: Very much
5: yes,
2: so.
5: Yeah, so deep.
2: Bring the learning deep.
4: Good morning, I'm Steve, and I want to pass along an invitation to some of the people in this room.
2: Well, this is already hurtful for someone.
3: Yeah.
4: I'll pass along the invitation to Free Beer, all of your boys also.
2: Okay.
4: Hot Wings, you and your boys.
5: All right.
4: Oh, Tommy, sorry, Kelly. Sorry, Maitland.
3: Dang it.
6: Oh.
4: But this weekend at my house is Boy Weekend!
2: Boy Weekend!
4: Boy Weekend! Boy Weekend! Boy Weekend! That's right. My wife and my daughter are going out of town to go to a wedding.
3: Girl Weekend!
4: They're doing Girl Weekend, so me and Nikki are doing Boy Weekend!
2: Boy Weekend!
4: Boy Weekend!
2: What are you going to do to celebrate?
4: I think we're going to do some go-karts.
2: Ooh.
4: We're going to go to the arcade also.
2: That's awesome.
4: We are going, we might go see the new Spider-Man movie.
2: Ooh.
4: Yes. Nikki's really into Spider-Man. I should be able to take him to that, right?
5: It just depends on how much he gets scared by a lot of violence.
2: Yeah, you're not raising a pussy, are you?
4: No,
5: It's a great movie.
4: Yeah.
5: I loved it.
4: I think he'll be all right.
2: He's four.
4: I think he's going to be fine. So I've been asking Nikki for like the last week or so, like, what do you want to do for Boy Weekend?
2: Boy
4: and every
2: weekend.
4: Time I say Boy Weekend, I say it like, Boy Weekend!
3: You have to, yeah.
4: So he's trying to say it back in a tough guy voice.
5: Yeah.
4: So yesterday he comes up to me and says, Dada, for Boys Night Out, because he sometimes calls it Boys Night Out.
2: Mm-hmm.
4: Like, can we, you see him kind of look off into the distance, make sausages?
3: That's right. That's what this is, kid. It's a sausage party.
4: I was like,
3: Boy Weekend!
2: Yeah.

0: knows, but he doesn't know.
1: Yeah.
2: I kind of looked at him confused, and I said, hell yeah, we can make sausages. So I'm going to go to the store and get some sausages and just make them on the grill. We might go to a tractor pull.
0: A what? Tractor pull? Yes. Wow. When do you build the time machine?
2: Yeah. No, there's one at the local
0: the fairgrounds, right?
2: Yeah. Yeah. On Saturday.
3: Big fall fair.
0: Hell is it an antique tractor pull or is it like a modern five engines on top of a frame tractor pull?
1: I don't know. That.
2: If there's not a dulcimer there, I don't want to be there.
0: I bet there will be.
2: Yeah.
0: A question from my wife, Steve.
2: Yeah.
0: Can I go with Annette and drop all the boys off with Steve so that the boys' weekend is fuller?
2: Boy.
0: How would you like six boys?
2: That, you know something? Hell yeah.
0: Yeah.
2: Boy weekend.
1: Boy weekend.
0: Congratulations, wife. You're going to a wedding for people you don't know.
2: Sorry, Kelly. Sorry, mate. Maybe next time.
4: Fine. We've left you out of plenty of girls' weekends. Mm-hmm. So I understand.
1: Right. Yeah. Mm-hmm. And I feel like we're always hanging with the boys here at work. So it's. Yeah, you guys have fun on your boy weekend. Honestly, you could do a full sausage theme. You could do breakfast sausage.
2: Yeah.
1: You could do hot dogs, couple weenies on the grill at lunch, and then do like the fancy weenies at
2: brats or something.
1: Brats, that's the word I'm looking for.
0: Everybody calls those fancy weenies.
3: Fancy weenies.
1: The thicker ones.
2: Yeah, I'll stop at the butcher on the way home today. Could I get some
1: fancy dinner weenies?
2: Get some fancy weenies, please.
3: Yeah, only eat phallic foods all weekend,
1: yeah.
3: Steve.
1: Yeah. Mm-hmm. Yeah, how does Nikki feel about eggplant? Yeah.
3: Yeah, how do you like bananas?
2: Yeah. Oh, yeah. Boy weekend.
1: Boy weekend.
0: On the way, what's the high school rumor that turned out to be true? And everybody's like, see, that means they're all true. Next. It is the Free Beer and Hot Wing Show.
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1: You know all those high school rumors from when you were in school about one student or maybe a student that existed before you went there that was part of the lore of your school? Mm-hmm. Did you ever actually find out those were true? Like the one from our school, the one that I think of, there was a guy that walked around town that all of us in school called Zombie. I bet he had a real name.
2: I don't know.
1: I doubt that he was like Cher or Eminem, just named like Madonna Zombie by his parents in a small town in Michigan.
3: Sure, yeah.
1: Hey, there's one stoplight in this town. What are we missing? Zombie. Let's name our baby that. Seems unlikely, but I think people called him that to his face because all the times I saw him, I never heard one person say, "Hey, there's Mark."
3: It was always just Zombie.
1: Zombie. And he would offer to buy booze for students and then keep the change. And that's what he would use to supply himself.
4: Okay.
1: But the rumor was that he was an all-A student on the way to being valedictorian, the most promising student in the history of the high school. And then hard drugs turned him into what he was and made him a zombie. And that's why everybody called him that.
3: He's still roaming the streets.
1: You know, I said it like I knew that he went and bought booze for teenagers. I don't know that that's true at all. I don't know that he was anything more than just an eccentric autistic guy that walked around holding a paper bag. I don't know. He might have been selling broomsticks door to door. I have no idea. But man, we believed it with all of our hearts back then. You don't want to end up like Zombie, do you? No, I don't know. He doesn't have to go to work. I remember one of my friends saying that.
4: The chilling tale of Zombie. You don't want to end up like that. You got to go to school. Stay in school. Stay off drugs.
1: But do any of you have an old high school story that was a rumor that later you're like, I'll be damned, that was true?
3: I remember a lot of the rumors, but I guess I never did the detective work to find out.
1: Did you question them, or is there part of you that today is like, oh, maybe I shouldn't have believed that that's where frozen hot dogs went?
3: Yeah, I mean, in hindsight, it's easy to look back, but in high school, no, that everything that I was told was 100% true.
4: I remember having my mind blown when I went to college and finding out that every school had the hot dog girl.
3: Oh, yeah.
4: Because I didn't know who that was, but I had always heard the rumors too.
1: Yeah.
4: Like, oh, yeah, there was a party a few years ago, and yeah, this girl had a frozen hot dog and then it broke off and she had to go to the ER.
1: Mm-hmm.
4: And I didn't have any reason not to believe that. I'm like, whoa, that sucks. But you move on. And then, yeah, when I found that, I wait, every high school has that? Ah, jeez.
1: It was weirdly disappointing.
5: It was the hot dog girl. It was also the girl with peanut butter and a dog.
1: Yep. Oh, yep. Sometimes a boy with peanut butter and the dog.
5: Oh, yeah.
3: Yeah, but I mean, that one was totally
1: more frequently.
3: True.
1: Yeah.
4: I'm still waiting to find out if the Satanists at the Oxford gravel pits were true.
1: That one's the one that blew me away. We had the Satanists south of town.
5: I'm still waiting for, like, a Marilyn Manson X-ray, so we can know if he actually removed his rib.
3: Yeah,
5: he could fillet himself.
3: Yeah. I think that most of the rumors from my high school days were so and so is gay. That was the big thing.
1: Yeah, how many people were out when you graduated high school from your class that you're aware of? Any?
3: Oh, I don't think any.
1: No.
5: Two for me.
3: Yeah, I mean, this is 19. Like, I was in high school in the mid to late 90s.
1: Yeah.
3: So
1: graduating in the early 90s. The only people who were gay were on TV. And I'm not saying that's true.
3: No,
1: just
3: no,
1: that was the perception.
3: Yep.
1: And then you look back on it now, and it's like, oh, man, a lot of kids leading pretty difficult lives and double lives and all that stuff.
4: Yeah, back then, everything was just gay. Like, if it was dumb, it was gay. That's gay. That's gay. But we never actually considered the fact that anyone might actually be gay within the school. And then in hindsight, you go, oh, yeah, I guess that guy makes sense. I never really thought about it.
5: We had in middle school, people would do nefarious things in the bathroom. Like, there was one time a kid was missing from class and he was weird already. Like, nobody really liked him, unfortunately. And it was kind of rightfully so. Like, he was just weird. Mm-hmm. And he was missing from class and people were like, oh, yeah, he got caught drinking his sister's insulin in the bathroom. And it turned out it was true, and he got expelled.
6: Why would you drink insulin?
5: I don't know.
6: What does that do?
1: Do you think it was sugar?
4: Yeah, maybe it tastes like Kool-Aid. I don't know. I've never tried it.
3: Yeah.
5: And then, yeah, a couple weeks later, there was, again, a bunch of kids missing.

0: from class, and everybody was like, oh, yeah, one of them brought their mom's Vicodin, and they were crushing it and snorting it in the bathroom. And that was true.
1: Dang.
2: Oh, you really did live in hangover whore town.
0: Hell yeah, I did. We were crazy.
3: Yeah, there were always couples that would get suspended. And, you know, before I knew what, like, face parties really were, as a freshman, hearing, like, oh, yeah, this one kid and his girlfriend got ISS because they were giving each other face parties in the stadium. And I was like, no, they were probably just like kissing or whatever. Mm-hmm. You're not supposed to kiss in the hallway.
1: They were kissing.
3: Yeah. And then when
1: pickle kissing,
3: they would confirm it. They'd be like, yeah, I was kissing pickles.
1: Yeah. Like, wow.
3: And then people were like, damn, you know, David got a face party in the, and I say stadium, my crappy little bleachers.
1: Like, yeah. Like
3: and a field that's like kind of maintained. You know, it, now actually our high school is so much better now. But yeah, back in the day, it was just a fun little country bumpkin high school. Mm-hmm. But kids were crazy. And they were scandalous stuff at our school with teachers sleeping with students, and we had gay kids for sure, but sure. Like, I mean, there were teachers crossing the reading rainbow with other students, and I was like, damn. And you never confirmed it unless it was one of your close friends, which one of them was a friend of mine who was sleeping with our Spanish teacher. And then after high school, it came out because teachers would lose their

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3: From your Allegheny Communications newsroom, I'm Andrew Watkins. As concerns grow about the threats of AI, Senator Van Hollen is introducing the Ready to Work Act, legislation that creates an innovative federal program to generate job opportunities for people who have been unemployed for 6 months or more. West Virginia Governor Morrissey announced on Wednesday more than $1 million in awards to Community Care of West Virginia to expand access to healthcare in rural communities and build a stronger healthcare workforce across the state. In other news, Maryland Governor Wes Moore on Wednesday officially announced a record-breaking $32 million in grants to Maryland's Enough Initiative, a program meant to reduce the number of children living in poverty. Moore today also signed two executive orders to advance new solutions to Maryland's housing shortage. The order lowers housing costs by accelerating the use of more cost-efficient construction techniques. From your Allegheny Communications newsroom, I'm Andrew Watkins.
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1: What's the high school rumor that turned out to be true?
2: There was a lot of rumors about heroin in my high school.
3: What?
2: And unfortunately, a lot of them ended up being true.
4: Yeah, you were. Yeah. You were in school at the very beginning of like where OxyContin had turned to.
2: Yeah.
4: Heroin for a lot of people.
2: Yep. Oof.
3: Yeah, that whole pandemic was crazy through our high school. Kids would show up, and even the kids who were prescribed when Ritalin was like the Adderall of the time, kids would show up and just give each other Ritalin all the time. And I was, at that point in my life, I was not in need of, I need to take an Adderall so I can stay up and study for this, you know, midterm that I'm going to flunk out of college if I don't pass. I wasn't like that in high school, but kids would crush up pills or snort them or take two or three and just be bugging the rest of the day. I think to myself, you're 15. You got no business being like, what are you doing?

0: Right. Let's see. This one. This is one that was true. In high school, the biology teacher was rumored to be growing weed in the environmental lab.
1: Awesome. Nice.
0: People talked about how he had been doing it for 30 years. No one could ever prove it.
2: Why not? Couldn't they just walk in and say, that's weed?
3: Yeah, that seems pretty easy.
0: Later on, I was assigned to be the agent taking care of some of his financial matters, so I went to his house to have him sign paperwork. While I was there, I saw that he had a hydroponic setup there, and I asked him about the environmental lab. And he looked at me like Han Solo in The Force Awakens and said, "It's true. All of it."
2: Wow.
0: And then offered me a brownie with weed in it.
2: Oh, that's so cool.
0: That's weirdly badass.
3: That's really funny.
0: A felony. But, all felonies aren't equal.
4: Were you ever part of a rumor that was true where people came up to you and said, "I heard this"?
0: No.
2: I wasn't cool enough to be part of a rumor.
4: My friend Tim in our ceramics class made a bong. Well, it was a bowl. And if you don't smoke ever, a bowl kind of looks like an ice cream scooper if you're stupid enough to tell your art teacher that. And that's what he said to our art teacher when she pulled it out of like the kiln or whatever that thing's called. And she went up to our table because each table had a kiln that was labeled or whatever. And she said, "Hey, I fired your stuff. Whose is this?" And all of us sat there and we're like, "Oh, Tim's going to be in so much trouble, but we don't want to tell on him."
0: Right.
4: So then they pulled each of us individually into the office with the school cop. And the school cop was like, "Whose is this?" And I was like, "I really don't know. I didn't see anybody make that." And we all knew it was Tim for sure. And then Tim got expelled, like super expelled to bad kids school.
0: Like the kind of expelled where it's not just temporary.
4: Yeah. And then he took some chick down with him too, who was not like entirely innocent, but definitely didn't make it. I think she more so encouraged it. And then all the rumors went around about, why did Tim and this girl get suspended? Why did they get suspended? And everybody thought they were doing something bad in the art closet. And I was like, "Well, yeah, I mean, they fired a bowl." Everybody, it was an ice cream scooper. And
0: that's an audacious attempt, like to slide under the radar while also flaunting it.
4: Yeah, of course.
0: Like, that is.
4: You're 16 and it's the art teacher.
0: You think everybody knows what a bowl looks like? You think everybody's, but you think they're dumb and they didn't do anything, that they were never kids.
4: Yeah.
0: Right. When you're that age, you're like, they won't have any idea what this is.
4: Yeah.
5: Use an apple or a water bottle like the rest of us.
4: Yeah, get a can.
0: Or wait till they legalize it when you're 47 like everybody else, right?
2: Am I right? Yeah, right. You're the one.
0: I am. I'm going to be on a poster. Let's see. This one. A girl moved to our school after her parents were murdered, and the rumor was she was being investigated for murder, and most people went, "Yeah, people all say that." Turns out she murdered her parents.
2: Whoa.
4: Whoa, that's crazy.
0: They didn't like her ex-boyfriend.
3: Wow.
0: Well, they're not going to like him more now.
4: No.
2: That's amazing.
0: That would be one of those where you could see where the rumor would start. And then if you were remotely cynical, you'd be like, okay, right.
2: Yeah.
0: You're just saying that.
5: There was a girl in my high school who she was like very churchy, loved to sing, like was the goodiest of goody two shoes. And she had a younger sister in my sister's class. And her sister was like the bad kid, like wasn't good in school. I think she was going to one of like the bad kid schools.
0: Mm-hmm.
5: And she and her boyfriend ended up setting their family's house on fire.
0: Whoa.
4: Damn.
5: And like put the dad in the hospital and everything. And she was like 16, I think, but was being eventually like could be tried as an adult.
0: Mm-hmm.
5: And I think she's either out of prison now, but that was crazy.
2: Wow.
0: That's a real deal. Let's see. Went to school with a kid who smoked. And everyone knew it was illegal in Michigan back then, but the rumor was he was Rastafarian, so it was religious, so he was allowed to smoke weed, and everybody's like, "I'm converting."
2: Okay.
0: I mean, that's not flying.
2: Converting.
0: No, doesn't mean you can just smoke weed at school.
2: No. Yeah, I don't think.
0: Like, can Catholics drink wine at school? Like, oh, yeah, I'm going to confess in a minute, but right now it's communion. Glug, glug.
2: Yeah.
0: Come on.
3: It's ridiculous.
0: I know, not just Catholics take communion.
2: It's so funny to hear the mental gymnastics that you would do when you were a kid to make something
0: to believe something.
3: Yeah.
2: Yeah.
0: Yeah. Yeah. That's a really good point.
2: Ridiculous.
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0: 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Time to play Dumber Than the Show trivia each and every day at this time. A chance for you to win cash and show off your big old brain. Play along where you are. Play along against us. Like Christina in Evansville. Hi, Christina. How are you?
1: I am good. How are you?
0: Very good. You have a choice to make. You can play me for $100 or Steve for $200.
1: We're going to go with Steve.
0: Good choice. You have a chance to win $200. You and Steve will have the same five questions from Kelly Cheese. Whichever of you gets the most right will be the winner. If you tie, low time is the deciding factor. Both get zero. We'll shame you. Maximum of 90 seconds is what you both get, and Steve will not be able to hear your turn. Remember, you can both pass on questions the first time around.
1: All right.
2: Christina, do you have any more questions before you attempt your chance at Steve's $200 jackpot today?
1: I do not.
2: Then if you are ready, I've got five questions for you on Dumber Than the Show trivia. Are you ready, Christina?
1: I'm ready.
2: Beautiful. Your turn begins in 3, 2, 1. President Woodrow Wilson was a member of what political party?
1: Oh, good Lord. Democrats?
2: According to the lyrics of the Counting Crows song, Mr. Jones, what rock legend does the singer want to be?
1: Oh, I should know this one. Pass.
2: Heroin is the brand name of morphine once marketed by which pharmaceutical company?

0: I don't know, Pfizer.
1: In the film Moneyball, who stars as the general manager of a struggling baseball team? There are four railways in the standard version of Monopoly. Name two.
0: Reading Railroad and... S.
1: According to the lyrics of the Counting Crows song, Mr. Jones, what rock legend does the singer want to be?
0: S.
1: In the film Moneyball, who stars as the general manager of a struggling baseball team?
0: Pass again.
1: There are four railways in the standard version of Monopoly. Name two.
0: Boredom. Panicking. Pass.
1: All right, time. Christina, how do you feel like you did?
0: Pretty bad.
1: Well, lucky for you, Steve still has to go. And today might not be his day, Christina, so we'll put you on hold. I've got the same five questions for Steve. We'll call him back in from the hallway, and he will attempt to defend his $200 jackpot. If successful, it will bump to $300 today. Steven, welcome back to the Mostly Round Table.
2: Thank you.
1: You're welcome. How was your time in the hallway?
2: Very nice.
1: Very nice?
2: Yeah.
1: How are you feeling about your jackpot today?
2: Oh, I'm feeling so confident.
1: Perfect. Well, with that confidence, are you ready to play?
2: Yes.
1: All right, Steve, your turn on Dumber Than the Show Trivia begins in 3, 2, 1. President Woodrow Wilson was a member of what political party?
2: Republican?
1: According to the lyrics of the Counting Crows song, Mr. Jones, what rock legend does a singer want to be?
2: Oh, pass.
1: Heroin is the brand name of morphine once marketed by which pharmaceutical company?
2: Oh, boy. Johnson & Johnson.
1: In the film Moneyball, who stars as the general manager of a struggling baseball team?
2: Brad Pitt.
1: There are four railways in the standard version of Monopoly. Name two.
2: B&O and Reading.
1: According to the lyrics of the Counting Crows song, Mr. Jones, what rock legend does the singer want to be?
2: Pass.
1: Time. Mm-hmm. How do you feel like you did, Steve?
2: Like maybe two.
1: Okay. We are going to bring Christina back on, and we will go over these answers, which will give us a winner, and we'll find out.
3: Before we do that, I'm told that you should be playing for $300, not $200. I have shorted you $100.
2: Oh, really?
0: Okay.
1: Welcome back, Christina. Here we go. Question number one. President Woodrow Wilson was a member of what political party? Christina hit me with a real quick, oh, good Lord, I don't know, Democratic? Steve said Republican? The answer is the Democratic Party. According to the lyrics of the Counting Crows song, Mr. Jones, what rock legend does the singer want to be? Christina passed, came back, passed again. Steve passed, came back, passed again. Anybody know?
4: Yeah. I want to be Bob Dylan.
1: Bob Dylan correct. Neither of you get that.
2: Yeah,
1: Christina still in the lead, 1-0 as we go into question number three. Heroin is the brand name of morphine once marketed by which pharmaceutical company? Christina said Pfizer. Steve said Johnson & Johnson. The answer is Bayer.
2: Oh, I do remember that now. Yeah.
4: Oh.
2: Yep.
1: Question number four. Christina still in the lead, 1-0. In the film Moneyball, who stars as the general manager of a struggling baseball team? Christina passed and passed again. Steve said Brad Pitt. Brad Pitt is correct. Steve is on the board. Tied it up going into the final question. There are four railways in the standard version of Monopoly. I asked you to please name two. Christina said Reading and pass. Steve said B&O and Reading.
2: Reading.
1: Came back to Christina and she said pass again. Steve wins! 2-1!
2: B&O, Reading, Short Line, and...
4: Pennsylvania.
1: Steve wins.
3: Christina, thank you.
0: Thank you.
2: Nice job, Christina.
5: That's going to be, fascinating transition.
6: Damn it!
3: And we'll play again in 2 hours. 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
3: 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This couple, you'll find out, that is, we were out getting tacos at a taco truck, which isn't embarrassing until you have to say it to the police at 4 a.m. with all their lights and guns pointed at you.
6: Oh.
3: And even then, it's not so much embarrassment you feel as, what the hell are we doing here?
9: At 3:56 Saturday morning, Will Penn and Robin Penn had an unexpected visitor. Ring footage shows multiple police vehicles pulling up. By 4:08, spotlights are shining on the house as officers surround the property. The couple answers the door and officers ask where they've been.
10: There was an incident tonight, which the vehicle that we're trying to find is nearly identical to yours.
3: They've showed up with 4 or 5 cars. All spotlights pointed, and as they'll reveal later, some of the officers had guns drawn, which I understand. They believe they're going to a place where an incident could take place. You have to be cautious.
5: Mm-hmm.
3: But that being said, surely it must be a very unique car if they went to their house at 4 a.m. to find out about a potential road rage incident.
9: The couple told the officers they had just gotten back from a taco truck. They say officers told them they were not in trouble, so they went back inside. But officers remained outside for several more minutes.
11: My blood pressure didn't go down for about an hour until after the incident.
9: After reviewing the ring footage, the Penns say they realized several officers were armed with their 94-year-old grandmother inside the home.
12: And given how the situation was...
6: What if it was grandma who did it? And they didn't know.
4: Grandma took the car and flashed a gun to somebody that cut her off.
3: I'm tired of my grandson, Jelly Roll Light, letting me live here all the time.
12: Weapons and 4 o'clock in the morning. I mean, it's shocking. My grandmother was scared to death.
9: Like

0: Lexington Police Commander Daniel Burnett says officers were investigating a felony assault requiring a large police presence.
1: Every situation is different, and our officers adjust their tactics.
2: But Lexington police tells me this wasn't a case of misidentification, but simply officers following up on a lead that was ultimately wrong.
3: That seems like another phrase for misidentification.
4: Yeah.
3: If I'm this couple, I feel like they needed more because you haven't heard the car yet. You might be thinking it's probably like a Lamborghini or maybe a car with a mouse on top that's plastic that says, I want your cheese. Something that's really obvious.
5: Yeah, real identifying trait.
1: The victim gave a detailed accounting of the events, which included a description of the suspect and the suspect's vehicle.
0: The victim provided a description of a dark-colored Ram 2500, but not a license plate. Officers entered that information into Flock and found a vehicle they believe matched.
3: A dark-colored Ram truck. There's almost none of those, so let's go get...
1: The officers actually showed an image of that vehicle to the victim. The victim was very confident that that was the same vehicle.
3: Oh, really?
5: So he said, yes, that's it. That's the one.
0: That Flock image led officers to the Penn's home.
1: They are simply just an investigative lead and resource, like lots of other information that law enforcement has access to.
0: Burnett says automated license plate readers are used to generate leads, not prove a vehicle is connected to a crime. Now the couple says they're still waiting for answers and believe the technology needs more review before it's used.
6: I feel like they're not doing their investigation work properly like they used to.
5: I mean, in their defense, though, like if they went to this house and the guy drove a yellow Geo Metro and they go, we think it's you, that would be really bad. But if they go, all right, well, we know what kind of a vehicle it is, so let's go through the database and let's see who owns one within a 5-block radius or whatever. What else are they supposed to do?
3: Not do it at 4 a.m.?
5: But if they're trying to find somebody who just committed the road rage incident.
7: Yeah.
3: I don't think he was at the taco truck at 4 a.m. or at 3:30 a.m. Like it was in the evening before that.
7: I don't know.
5: Did they say the time?
3: I believe so. Maybe in the print story.
7: They made it sound like the couple made it sound like they had just gotten back from the taco truck.
3: I mean, maybe.
5: Like, that's what it sounded like. That's why I was like,
3: whoa. I don't know. It just seems like a really aggressive situation.
7: It's another Flock fail.
3: That's probably it. I don't know if I'd be saying the same thing if they had just found it another way. I don't know why. But
7: I don't fault them for showing up with guns drawn. I mean, they said it was a road rage incident, so I doubt it was just somebody who cut someone off and flipped them the bird.
3: Right.
5: And was his Ram pickup also missing the license plate? Because they said that the truck that they identified was a dark Ram pickup without the license plate.
3: They said that they didn't get the license plate.
5: I see. I thought it was without one, because you know how people do that all the time.
3: Oh, the clip said that it had no tags in the beginning, somebody said.
5: Okay.
3: I don't know. The number one question from listeners is, where's this taco truck?
5: Yeah. Why is it open like so late? That sounds pretty great.
4: That's nice.
3: Good point.
5: I mean, that definitely is a guy who knows where all of the open taco trucks are.
7: He did seem like
5: he was. But yeah, I'll tell you this. You want to get there first.
3: Back in a moment. It is the Free Beer and Hot Wings Show.
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1: The Freebeer and Hot Wings Report. All right, so how does Tom Cruise live on a daily basis? Like, weird. We all assume that it's weird and extravagant and not like the rest of our lives, but Bert Kreischer was on a podcast with Rob Lowe. Why not? And
2: Kelly's arch nemesis.
3: I know.
1: Yeah.
4: Rob Lowe's podcast is good.
1: Bert knows a thing or two here.
5: Tom Cruise, I think he would admit he's got some nooks and crannies. Maybe not his people want to see everything about it. You know, I know people that worked with him. I would
6: kill to work with Tom.
5: I don't even care about working with the guy. His life is fascinating. I can't say how I know this, but like he has everything planned out to a T. Like he has a person who trims down F1 and soccer so that in the gym, they've just cut out all the commercials and all the highlights so we can go, oh, this race is great. And he sees the best race anyone's ever seen. And then as he works out, they're like, TC's coming to dub. Yeah, get his food ready. And he walks into the room, food's ready. In the shower's already steaming. Like everything's planned out. I find that pretty fascinating part of Tom Cruise.
2: None of that is surprising at all.
1: No, he seems like he is a really like a disciplined, structured,

0: being. I mean, you don't look like him at his age without being those things.
1: Would you want that?
2: Hell yeah.
3: Somebody to cut out all the commercials and have my meals ready for me and the shower's the perfect temperature?
0: Yeah.
3: Yes.
0: Yes, I would like that. I would like somebody to plan my day for me like that.
3: Yeah.
2: I ain't never said yes faster in my life. You damn right I want that. I mean, somebody making sure I'm seeing the best of a race, especially, or any sort of sporting event. There's no commercials ever, and they've cut out all the BS. Oh, my God.
1: Would be pretty sweet.
3: That except for the fantastic commercials here on the Free Beer and Hot Wing Show, which are lovely, and you should listen to all of them.
0: They're often quite entertaining.
1: Yeah, some people say it's the best part. TV. Actually, someone did.
2: Yeah, just the TV ones while you're working out, especially. Yeah. Oh, my gosh, let's go. And then as soon as you're done working out, a meal is prepared and ready for you? Wow.
3: That guy's doing it right.
1: Yeah. He's living the life you dream of when you're young and don't understand how much things cost.
2: We should be Scientologists.
0: Yeah.
1: That's probably the big difference. There are no poor Scientologists.
2: Not one.
3: He's using his immense wealth to get rid of all of those little inconveniences in life.
0: Yeah. And he's not out raising hell. He's not, you know, fathering children all over the world and not taking care of them. He's not out drunk driving. He's weird because he's so, like,
2: he's
0: structured.
3: Yeah. But, I mean, just knowing that, like, if I'm Tom Cruise, I know there's no time in my life I'm ever going to have to change a flat tire.
0: That's the one thing he probably would want to do, though.
3: Or put clothes
0: faster than anyone.
1: Yeah, because he's going to do Days of Thunder 2, and he needs to be a better... he needs to understand the mentality of the pit crew.
0: Yeah, I need to be a jackman.
3: But just knowing that you never have to worry about, like, oh, crap, I spilled wine on my pants. How am I going to get that stain out? No, that is not something that he ever has to worry about.
0: Oh, no, you know there's a spare pants man right behind the corner.
1: Do you think Tom Cruise drives?
3: No.
0: Yes.
3: Well, yes.
0: Yeah, I do.
3: I think he probably drives fancy
1: cars. Let me be more specific. Do you think Tom Cruise runs errands in a car?
2: No.
0: Right? I don't think he runs errands.
1: He's not like, oh, man, we're out of coconut milk. I'll get it.
3: No.
0: No, I definitely think he loves driving. I think he loves his motorcycles and, like, shows up on sets with them and stuff. But I don't think he runs errands.
1: Yeah.
0: I think he just...
1: Think he does laundry?
2: No.
0: He doesn't have... He would be, if he's doing his own laundry, he's making his own meals. And he ain't making his own meals, he ain't doing his laundry. But he's got the world's best launderer to do that.
1: The world's best, you're probably right.
0: All
1: right, on the way. Hobbies that make it seem like you should be single, that's the topic today for It's My List.
0: Mm-hmm.
1: And it's next. 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And you can like whoever you like. Kenneth Walker's going to a new team in Kansas City. Is he the guy you like for your lineup? You know football. You decide.
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5: From your Allegheny Communications newsroom, I'm Andrew Watkins. As concerns grow about the threats of AI, Senator Van Hollen is introducing the Ready to Work Act, legislation that creates an innovative federal program to generate job opportunities for people who have been unemployed for 6 months or more. West Virginia Governor Morrissey announced on Wednesday more than $1 million in awards to Community Care of West Virginia to expand access to healthcare in rural communities and build a stronger healthcare workforce across the state. In other news, Maryland Governor Wes Moore on Wednesday officially announced a record-breaking $32 million in grants to Maryland's Enough Initiative, a program meant to reduce the number of children living in poverty. Moore today also signed two executive orders to advance new solutions to Maryland's housing shortage. The order lowers housing costs by accelerating the use of more cost-efficient construction techniques. From your Allegheny Communications newsroom, I'm Andrew Watkins.
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0: Triple R Sewer and Drain Cleaning. We keep you in the know with local news updates in the morning on DZN. 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
2: Your Allegheny Communications forecast. Today will be very warm and humid with intervals of sunshine followed by increasing clouds. Expect a high of 83 with a chance of a couple of showers this afternoon. Tonight will be mostly cloudy with a chance of rain and a low of 53. I'm Tri-State Area's meteorologist Joe Lundberg.
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0: 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It's my list today. Hobbies that justify you being single.
1: It's my list.
0: Now, admittedly, this will be unfair to many of you who feel your hobby and your personality is being besmirched by our opinions. But I mean, you are listening to something called Free Beer and Hot Wings, so let me give you this.
2: Yeah.
0: Don't take it too serious.
2: Well, and sometimes you need to be told.
0: Oh, you need a brushback, huh?
2: Some people do.
3: Everyone loves tell it like it is people.
4: Yeah,
2: that's what they say.
0: That's what tell it like it is people tell you.
2: Yeah.
0: All right. I'm going first.
3: Oh, I want to go first.
0: Well, too bad.
2: Oh, I want to go first.
3: How about we all say our stuff at the same time?
0: Number one, collectors of anything.
2: Of anything.
4: Ooh, that's too broad.
0: Name something that you think is okay to collect, and I'll tell you why it's stupid.
4: Clocks.
0: Stupid. You need one. You got to reset all of them. People come over and they're like, hey, these don't all match. You're like, oh, I got a lot of clocks. No one wants to hear about your clocks. Do you have anything else?
4: Shoes.
0: Shoes are stupid because if you have more pairs than you can possibly count, you're not wearing them. What are you doing with your stupid Air Jordans? Ooh, I got a box of Air Jordans in the room. They're like third edition. Ooh, I have a whole bag of who gives a care about your shoes. No one cares about them but you. Collections are stupid. They are a waste of money. If you have a lot of stuff, then you have no stuff.
3: I was really hoping that you were just going to say stupid and then not elaborate anymore.
4: What about college football hoodies and
2: What about
4: such?
2: Fish?
0: What about
2: Matchbox cars?
4: Oh, fish was a...
0: Matchbox cars?
2: Don't you still have all your old Matchbox cars?
0: It's not a collection. It's just something I had when I was a kid.
2: But you still have it. It's a collection. Yeah.
0: No, I'm talking about collections.
2: Just things that you don't like. Oh, just every other collection.
0: No, that's not it.

0: at all. Like, okay, I have a lot of hoodies.
1: What about water damage?
0: I wear them. Okay, I would love to get out of the water damage hobby, Steve. I would love to get out of that.
2: Yeah, what about service receipts?
3: You ever wonder if the water damage is because you kidnap fish from the ocean and then put them in a tank and trap them?
4: Yeah. Poseidon's revenge.
0: It could be. I'm worse. I don't kidnap them myself. I have middle people do it.
3: Yeah. Okay.
0: Number two, anyone who their personality is defined by what they like the most.
3: Like sports?
0: Well, more specifically.
1: Or fish.
2: Or water. Or impulse purchases.
0: Purchases is not a hobby.
1: Your hobby.
3: Look,
1: that
3: I couldn't agree more hobby. With your list.
0: What?
3: I said I couldn't agree more with your list.
0: Shut up.
2: Well, you're making it so easy because your topics are so broad.
4: Yeah.
3: Yeah, man.
2: Collections.
4: Did you pick one specific thing or are you just collecting?
0: Number one, golf.
2: Okay.
3: Agreed.
0: Okay. People who play golf and are super into it. First of all of these things, if it's your hobby, they all have to be people who are too into it, right?
3: Yeah, for sure.
0: Like when I say collections, like they all have to be taken to extreme. Collecting Jordans is a financial investment.
4: Shut up.
1: No.
0: I do see all those rich Jordan people.
4: Yeah. So was Beanie Babies.
0: Yeah.
3: Yeah. Yeah. Also, you're feeding into the exact topic of it's my list.
2: Also, it's only an investment if you then sell them.
0: Yeah.
1: Yeah. Because I'm sure that there are people that strictly deal in buying and selling. Yeah.
0: Name one person that's an overzealous collector of anything that you think they're pretty cool. It's like you
2: Jay
0: support
2: Leno.
0: My point after all.
2: No, but Jay Leno,
1: yeah. He's got a sweet collection.
2: Our car collection is pretty rad.
0: All right, I'll give you that one. Who's next?
1: Yeah, I'll go.
0: All right, Steve.
1: First, anything where a shrine is involved. Okay. If you walk into somebody's house and they have a portrait of somebody and it's surrounded by like flowers and candles and urns and stuff like that, you should be single forever because you're way too into whatever that thing is.
2: Especially if it's not like a dead family member, but it's Mike Holmgren. You know what I mean?
3: Who's that?
0: He was a former Packers head coach. Seahawks. But it's during the Seahawk era.
2: Right.
1: Ugh. Yeah, and if you're going to get into a relationship with that person, realize that you're never going to be their priority because their shrine is going to be their priority. Next is taxidermy.
2: Oh, that was my number one, Steve!
1: Come on. You collect dead animals and nail them to your wall? That's weird.
2: Anything involving taxidermy, I don't care if you're the one doing it or the one getting it, but more the one getting it. Like the person you go into their house and they have 91 fish on the wall and deer heads and a coyote because they hit it with their car.
1: I can almost understand it if you're the one that shot it, but the people that didn't even hunt it and just are really into like gutting animals and stuffing them with pillow.
0: Well, it's their job.
1: Pillow casing. That's weird.
0: Like amateur taxidermist is one thing, but like
1: very weird.
0: If you make a living doing that.
2: It's weird though. That is a weird thing. I mean, when you take a step back from taxidermy and go, why would you want that thing in your home?
0: It's the same thing as like a funeral home curator. They're doing it with humans.
2: They don't leave them out.
1: Shut up.
2: They bury them and burn them after
1: that,
2: though.
1: You walk back up to the microphone.
2: Yeah.
0: I'm not talking.
2: If they gutted grandpa and filled him with stuffing and put him in the corner, that would be pretty weird.
1: Yeah, make Gramps do like double thumbs up.
2: I don't want that forever.
1: All right. First on my list, hobbies that justify you being single. Urine collectors.
3: Urine collectors.
1: Those disgusting people that always have neck beards and way too many crumbs on their shirt, and they never want to leave their room to go to the bathroom, so they just like pee in a jug and stuff it behind their couch.
2: Yeah, they're like,
0: they're doing that as a hobby. I think they're doing that as a mental breakdown.
1: No, they're doing that as a hobby.
2: They're like Howard Hughes, but without the genius.
1: They are absolutely doing that as a hobby because it's so easy to just go to the bathroom.
2: I'm with you, man. That's a person that should be single.
1: Yeah, so apologies to all of the urine collectors who are into taxidermy and have a shrine of whatever. You're undateable.
0: How do you like that, golfers? You're in the same category as people who collect their urine.
2: Mm-hmm.
0: You know why Bob's single? Urine collection? No, he has a 4 handicap. 1-800-947-3979. More of this on the way. It is the Free Beer and Hobbit Show.
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3: It's my list.
4: You collect old school Disney items featuring characters for little kids like Winnie the Pooh, Tigger, or Bambi. Those types of things.
5: I think just Disney adults in general.
4: In general, yeah. Yeah, just, definitely.
5: Fall under that. Especially now that Star Wars is part of Disney.
6: Oh, it's like the worst of the worst combined.
4: Yeah, if you're always immersed around Disney. Horrible red flag. You travel all over the country following your favorite ska band.
1: It has to be ska?
5: Yeah.
4: Primarily. Yes. Yeah, primarily. Because that's the most dated of all the old school music
6: forms.
4: Come on,
6: man. Real big fish don't come to town often. You know, I want to see them.
4: Come on. You haven't lived the mighty, mighty Boss Tones lifestyle until you've seen them in Lafayette, Louisiana.
1: And Lafayette, Indiana.
4: Yeah.
1: Oh, yes, I've seen the Boss Tones.
6: Yeah, the Lafayette double stars.
1: I've seen MMB in every Lafayette.
4: Yeah, honestly, who wants to be around the person who's too into ska all the time?
1: I don't want to be anyone who's too into any band.
4: No, but you could tolerate good bands.

0: it does help.
1: All right. So traveling Scott enthusiasts.
0: Yeah. Yeah, exactly. I mean, too into indie, any band, you're right. But to me, Ska's the worst. And finally, your hobby, it's a little bit like Steve's shrine, but more. Your hobby is decorating all of you and your surroundings with one brand or thing. Mm-hmm. The person where you walk in and every room has little pig figurines in it. They're always wearing a sweatshirt with pigs on it.
2: This is the collector I was talking about.
0: Like, oh my God. like the sports people do it a lot. I remember we had that friend, and I can't remember who it was, but
2: Lance.
0: Was it Lance? Mm-hmm. His Cornhuskers room, his basement. I mean, I've never seen more stuff that had Cornhuskers logos. And I love, there's lots of sports teams that I really like, and I can appreciate like cool items and memorabilia. But I mean, it was like, it was jarring to the point where I'm like, he might be teetering on like serial killer here.
2: And
0: like,
2: their house
0: this is crazy.
2: Their house on the first level was normal and like any 32-year-old's house or whatever. And then when you went downstairs, it was like a fever dream of Cornhusker stuff. When you opened the toilet, it went and then played the fight song.
0: It was
2: like, I don't know whether to poop or salute.
0: It was there was so much red and white. It was like somebody killed Big Boy and he threw up in the basement.
3: Yes. Take that out of context.
0: Yeah.
3: I don't know whether to poop.
2: You finish saying it. You take it, you out of context.
0: Mm-hmm.
2: You do it. You have a hard candy shell. What's number three?
0: That was number three.
2: Good. On the way. Maitland, Kelly, and Tommy. So we'll get the feminine view of things next. So unfair. It's stupid. I'm embarrassed that I said it. On the way, second half, it's my list. Next, it is the Free Beer and Hobbit Show.
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2: 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In the middle of It's My List. Hobbies that justify the hobbyist being single forever. Pretty strong start. Lots of people hurt.
3: Yeah.
2: Me, Hot Wings, and Steve went. Kelly, Maitland, and Tommy. Who wants to go next?
4: I'll go.
2: Kelly?
4: Okay, so starting off first, it's my list. Annoying hobbies that make sense while you're single forever. Craft anything. Craft beers, kombucha. Don't even get me started on soap, people. I love soap, and I like a good weird little bar of soap that you made. That's neat. Everybody does it, though. The second is unicyclers. Not like the
3: yeah,
4: electric...
3: well, you can't even ride with anyone. Yeah.
4: Right, not the electric one-wheel things. Those are pretty cool, right, Tommy? I'm talking unicyclers who are actually still pedaling on one wheel, and it's cool to them. That... I feel weird about that. I don't like it.
2: You should never ride a bike you can't do a wheelie on.
4: Yeah, that's right. And then the last one is yo-yoing, like extreme yo-yoing.
2: Oh, yeah.
4: I think if you're going to do something cool with your hands, be like one of those pin spinners that's like a mini majorette or whatever. I like that. But yo-yoing, like that is... Watch
2: so,
4: me walk the dog.
2: Pen spinning, yes. Yo-go's, no. Yo-yo's, no.
4: I love the pin spinners. I think pin spinners are neat.
5: What about juggling? That's doing something with your hands, too. Is that...
4: To me, juggling is reserved for clowns and clowns only. And I don't want to insult the clown people.
2: I
4: the
2: do.
4: World.
2: That, if that could be a hobby, it would have been number ones, too.
3: Yeah, a hobby of clowning.
5: The Free Beer and Hot Wings clown contingency.
4: Yeah.
5: We have a lot of them out there.
2: Maitland or Tommy, who's next?
6: I'll go.
2: All right, mate.
6: All right, first up, outside of this room, podcasting. I think especially... The world does not need another white boy with a microphone and bad opinions.
2: Mm-hmm.
6: I don't need it anymore. We have enough. Next up, though, cosplay. I think if you are super into cosplay, you should be single. And lastly, bugs.
2: Bugs?
6: Just bugs.
2: Bug hobbies?
6: Yeah, if you're super into bugs, or it's kind of like people do like taxidermy with bugs. It's creepy.
5: Oh,
6: it's
5: weird. Like they put those little pinboards.
6: I watch those videos all the time because it's interesting, but I'm never shocked to know that that person doesn't have a wife.
7: Oh, well, most of the ones on here were pretty targeted towards me. I've done cosplay before, which is unfortunate.
2: You didn't have to tell us.
6: Well, Pokemon was also on the list. Yeah, sorry, friend.
8: What did you cosplay as?
7: Well, I tried to be
6: an adult.
7: Oh,
6: I'm sorry, buddy.
8: My
6: keep going.
8: God. Wow. Oh, man. Something's in her craw today.
5: Whoa.
8: Right?
5: Probably that's the meanest thing Maitland's ever said.
2: I thought it was great.
6: Sorry, Tommy.
2: That was great.
8: Man.
7: Well, I'm not going to talk about my interesting hobbies.
8: Somebody's suffering from pre-wedding jitters. And not even her own.
2: Or is it a case of the not me blues?
7: My list, the first one is Funko Pops, action figures, or Legos. I clump them all together because they're the same level of depravity. I think that none of those are cool. And if you're collecting things that just sit there, that's not it for me. If you're collecting things and then you're like, oh, I have a collection worth this much. That doesn't count because that's just a money that's an item, like digits that are sitting over there. Unless you've earned that money from that thing. The next one is trains. It's being really into trains. There are people who collect model trains. Fine. I get that's a part of it. But there are people who travel the country.
2: Foamers.
7: There's a word for it?
2: Yeah.
8: A foamer. Yeah.
7: Oh.
2: That guy that
8: like
2: Hot Wings played is a foamer.
7: Oh.
2: He loves trains.
9: Oh, my God.
2: On the way. Free Beer and Hot Wings report next. Billy Joel says his brain disorder's not a big deal. I mean, he said it while he was eating ketchup in a park, but whatever. Family tripped ruined by what? And a plastic surgeon, somebody's assistant is really

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1: 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Let's start with this. Billy Joel was diagnosed with a brain disorder, which sounds really bad.
2: Yeah.
1: But now he says it's not that big of a deal.
3: I know people are worried about me because they read that I have a brain disorder, which sounds a lot worse than it actually is. I'm okay. My balance isn't that good. I've lost a little bit of my hearing, but that may have to do with my age, too, and the rock and roll life and the loud volume probably didn't help. I'm fine. I want people to not have to worry about me. I'm okay.
2: Okay.
1: I mean, I'll take your word for it.
2: That's good.
4: Yeah. Getting on, kind of up there in years anyway.
1: How old is he? 78? 76?
4: I think he's my mom's age, so 78, I think. But I did just see he's selling his entire motorcycle collection. See, that's going to go up for an auction. I think that's the right choice,
1: considering he said his balance isn't that great.
4: Yeah, because I think he's got like 80 bikes or something. It's going to be auction held by one of those, you know, Sotheby's or what are they, one of the big auction houses at like the Javits Center.
1: Mm.
4: I'm like, dang, man, that's pretty awesome.
1: On the way, Free Beer and Hot Wings report next. Family trip ruined by what? That's all on the way in the report next.
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8: From your Allegheny Communications newsroom, I'm Andrew Watkins. As concerns grow about the threats of AI, Senator Van Hollen is introducing the Ready to Work Act, legislation that creates an innovative federal program to generate job opportunities for people who have been unemployed for 6 months or more. West Virginia Governor Morrissey announced on Wednesday more than $1 million in awards to Community Care of West Virginia to expand access to healthcare in rural communities and build a stronger healthcare workforce across the state. In other news, Maryland Governor Wes Moore on Wednesday officially announced a record-breaking $32 million in grants to Maryland's Enough Initiative, a program meant to reduce the number of children living in poverty. Moore today also signed two executive orders to advance new solutions to Maryland's housing shortage. The order lowers housing costs by accelerating the use of more cost-efficient construction techniques. From your Allegheny Communications newsroom, I'm Andrew Watkins.
7: 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Allegheny Communications and Sports is brought to you by Triple R Sewer and Drain Cleaning. We keep you in the know with local news updates in the morning on DZN. 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
1: Your Allegheny Communications forecast. Today will be very warm and humid with intervals of sunshine followed by increasing clouds. Expect a high of 83 with a chance of a couple of showers this afternoon. Tonight will be mostly cloudy with a chance of rain and a low of 53. I'm Tri-State Area's meteorologist Joe Lundberg.
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0: 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TikTok, Instagram, Facebook at FBHW Show. What would ruin your family trip to Disneyland? Steve, would this have ruined your family trip if you had had this happen with your kids while you were on the way?
1: No.
0: It would have sucked, and it would have been a story.
1: I would have laughed.
0: But this dad, all right, listen to this.
2: A three-year-old finds a sex toy inside the family's room at this Holiday Inn Club Vacations Resort in Kissimmee. The father says the find was bad enough, but worse, he believes, is how the resort handled it. I'm News 6's Nick Neville. This is a copy of the multi-page settlement agreement they offered him to make it all go away. He says the money wasn't worth being silenced.
0: I don't know why they put that copy of it up next to him over his shoulder like they do on the news. It's so small. You couldn't read it if you had any desire. And also, no one desires to read legal documents.
3: Right. Just tell me what they offered them.
1: I'm shocked that they offered him anything.
0: Right?
4: Mistakes happen. We get that. But just the lack of care, speed, attention, it was unacceptable.
2: Holiday Inn Club Vacations Orange Lake Resort in Kissimmee is billed as a family destination. But for Mike Gross, a family trip here in August led to a situation no parent expects.
0: Gross
4: my
0: indeed.
4: Daughter, 3 years old, comes up behind me and says, "Daddy, I've got a present for you."
0: Boy, they keep blurring it out. Looks like a joystick for somebody who wants to play an aviation game.
3: Yeah.
4: He hands me a used vibrator.
2: He reported it immediately and says he heard nothing that night or the following morning as they headed to Disney.
0: Not so much as a vibration.
3: Just a slight buzzing.
2: Furious, he eventually returned the item to the lobby himself.
4: We're heading to Disney, and I am not in the spirit of play. I'm not there with my family. The whole trip was ruined at that point.
0: It sounds like he ruined the trip by having an SE attitude.
3: Yeah, like, why? I mean, do you let that ruin your entire vacation? I mean, I can see where it would be annoying and off-putting and kind of gross and whatnot, but it's certainly worthy
0: of a complaint to the hotel.
1: He's looking for a payday.
0: But it ruined your vacation because you're a giant baby, and Steve is absolutely right. Yeah. This guy's like, "Are we going to get paid?"
2: Weeks later, the company offers him $1,300 and a free future stay.
1: Hell yeah.
3: Yeah, that's
1: $1,300 and a free stay.
3: Pretty good. Absolutely. You know, because they want 3-year-old touch something gross. They touch a million gross things every day anyway.
0: Right.
1: But they probably don't want him to talk about it to the news.
0: But it says he won't contact any federal, local, or other municipal. Like they're saying, let this go. But they probably did this because he's probably been threatening them for months.
1: Okay.
2: But the release barred him from contacting, quote, any government agency about the situation.
4: And I figured it'd be a boilerplate release. But when the release came, it was just so broad and overreaching.
2: He didn't
0: like
2: sign,
0: a boilerplate release.
2: Reported it to state investigators. Yeah. And in a written response, the company said, quote, "The cleanliness of guest accommodations and the appropriate handling of guest concerns are important to the company," end quote. Mike tells me it was never about the money.
4: I hope that they make some real changes. And
0: have they had a series of dildos found in the room, sir?
1: What's it about?
3: Yeah, I mean, it was a big old black rubbery one that I'm sure would be pretty easy to overlook in a nook.

0: or a cranny somewhere, wherever it happened to be. I mean, or did they find it like in the middle of the bathtub, like somewhere really obvious?
1: Stuck to the bathroom mirror.
2: Yeah,
0: you know. But if a little kid finds it under the nightstand or something, I mean,
2: he's like, I need these new vibrator policies so this doesn't ruin other families' vacations with the dad who can't overcome moments.
3: Mm-hmm. I honestly hope that no other child or family has to experience this level of negligence and neglect.
0: I mean, well, first of all,
1: the kid was like 3 years old.
0: I hope that too. Yeah, I mean,
1: the kid has no clue what it is.
2: No.
1: All right. No. That child forgot about it 1 minute later.
2: It's gross, and you'd want to wash your kid's hands and everything else. But Hotwings is right. 3 year olds touch all kinds of things where you're like, I don't want them to touch that.
0: Yeah.
2: Right?
4: Holiday Inn Club Vacations tells me that they've been in contact with Gross throughout this process and have addressed this matter with the appropriate resort teams. Reporting in Kissimmee. I'm Nick Neville, News 6.
1: I don't understand what more he wants out of it.
0: I don't either.
1: No, it's not even money, because I don't think that he really wants a policy change or anything like that.
2: Right. He wants more than just a refund for their trip and another free trip.
1: Yeah.
2: It's like, it reminds me of the time we had somebody complain after we had done a stunt, and the owner of the business contacted the station and said, look, this employee of ours is threatening us and doing everything else because she thinks she deserves something for being uncomfortable. So we went and dropped off some presents, and then she left a voicemail saying, these aren't good enough presents. We need better presents. And then we called the company, the people that owned the business she worked at, and they said, forget it. She's a lost cause. And it reminds me of that same sort of thing, because she's like, it's the principle. What is the principle? Leave sex toys out. I bet you they're on board with that.
0: Right. I'm sure they had a talk without having him say something. I wouldn't be surprised if the management said, hey, guys, this is what happened. And so when you clean rooms, can you please double check to make sure something like this never happens again?
1: Right. Yeah, okay. Because if it truly is the principle and it's not about the money, then the hotel should say, OK, well, then we rescind the offer of the $1,300 and a free stay. And we promise that this will never happen again.
2: Yeah.
1: The end.
0: And that's what they've done.
1: And then can you do?
0: Yeah. Because they're not going to give them anything now. And the resort said, you know, the stay of the customers is important. And obviously it is. It didn't look like a trashy place. I'm sure they weren't happy that it happened.
2: Right. Do we have a contestant for Dumber Than the Show trivia? We do. 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On the way next, it is the Free Beer and Hot Wings Show. Authorities say a Kentucky officer ran the same two license plates 2,000 times. They belonged to the mother of his child. She had an order of protection against him. Now, he didn't hack anything. He typed in a plate. One of 120,000 cameras. The Washington Post found at least 50 more. Most were watching women. Audit logs show a police chief ran 600 searches on two plates. His exes and her teenage daughters. Here's what nobody says.
0: A plate tells you what she drives. It doesn't tell you where she sleeps. That's a data broker. 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
1: 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It's my list. Hobbies that justify you being single. Who's next?
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3: It's my list.
4: You collect old school Disney items featuring characters for little kids like Winnie the Pooh, Tigger, or Bambi. Mm. Those types of things.
5: Mm-hmm. I think just Disney adults in general.
4: In general, yeah. Yeah, cool. Definitely.
5: Fall under that. Especially now that Star Wars is part of Disney. Mm.
6: Oh, it's like the worst of the worst combined.
4: Yeah, if you're always immersed around Disney. Horrible red flag. You travel all over the country following your favorite ska band.
1: It has to be ska?
5: Yeah.
4: Primarily.
1: Yes.
4: Yeah, primarily. Because that's the most dated of all the old school music
6: forms. Come on, man. Real Big Fish don't come to town often. You know, I want to see them.
4: Come on. You haven't lived the mighty, mighty Boss Tones lifestyle until you've seen them in Lafayette, Louisiana.
1: And Lafayette, Indiana.
4: Yeah.
1: Oh, yes, I've seen the Boss Tones.
6: Yeah, the Lafayette double stars.
1: I've seen MMB in every Lafayette.
4: Yeah, I mean, honestly, who wants to be around

0: the person who's too into ska all the time.
1: I don't want to be anyone who's too into any band.
0: No, but you can you can tolerate good bands.
1: It does help.
2: All right, so traveling ska enthusiasts.
0: Yeah, yeah, exactly. I mean, too into any band, you're right. But to me, ska's the worst. And finally, your hobby, it's a little bit like Steve Schrein, but more. Your hobby is decorating all of you and your surroundings with one brand or thing. Mm-hmm. The person where you walk in and every room has little pig figurines in it. They're always wearing a sweatshirt with pigs on
1: This is the collector I was talking about.
0: Like, oh my God. Like the sports people do it a lot. I remember we had that friend, and I can't remember who it was, but
1: Lance.
0: Was it Lance? His Cornhuskers room? His basement? I mean, I've never seen more stuff that had Cornhuskers logos. And I love, there's lots of sports teams that I really like, and I can appreciate, like, cool items and memorabilia. But I mean, it was like, it was jarring to the point where I'm like, he might be teetering on like serial killer here.
1: And
0: like,
1: their house
0: this is crazy.
1: Their house on the first level was normal and like any 32-year-old's house or whatever. And then when you went downstairs, it was like a fever dream of Cornhusker stuff. When you opened the toilet, it went and then played the fight song.
0: It was
1: like, I don't know whether to poop or salute.
0: It was there was so much red and white. It was like somebody killed Big Boy and he threw up in the basement.
3: Yes. Take that out of context.
0: Yeah.
3: I don't know whether to poop.
1: You finish saying it. You take it you out of context.
0: Mm-hmm.
1: You do it. You have a hard candy shell. What's number three?
0: That was number three.
1: Good. On the way. Maitland, Kelly, and Tommy. So we'll get the feminine view of things next. So unfair. It's stupid. I'm embarrassed that I said it. On the way, second half, it's my list next. It is the Free Beer and Hobbit Show. Well, it feels like you've been waiting forever, and we have. 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
3: 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Free Beer, Hot Wings, Steve Kelly, and Maitland. The $1,000 Minute of Mayhem later on today. You ever have an app? Sometimes it feels like your phone knows you too well, right? Yeah, sometimes it's a little hurtful. Like when you get in and it catches with your CarPlay and it tells you it's 8 minutes to whatever fast food place you've been going to too often. And you're like, I'm not going there.
4: Totally hypothetical, of course.
3: Yeah, that's never happened to me before.
5: I've never had that happen.
3: Yeah. Stuff like that. But sometimes you get it and you're like, I don't know why you'd possibly think I'd like that. Now, I happened to catch a view of Tommy as he was looking at his Pinterest today. Our phone screener, Tommy.
6: Hey.
3: Can you walk the rest of the show through some of the things that are visible on your Pinterest?
6: Yeah, so I'll give you the backstory of why this even started. Was because this morning, I went on Pinterest because I like to get like fun, good morning, goofy memes to send to my girlfriend.
3: Okay.
6: And every time I open this app, the way that it's set up, if you've never used Pinterest, is basically it's a bunch of little tiles. It's like you're scrolling down, it's got the picture of the thing, and you tap it if you like it, if you want to pin it and whatnot.
3: Mm-hmm.
6: And amongst those is an advertisement that makes it kind of look similar to the rest of them. So, you know, you're like, oh, that's interesting. You click it, and you're like, oh, shoot. Well, today, I got one that was way out of nowhere, and I did not know what it was. And so I was, and it looks like a machine. I sent a picture of it to Steve.
3: Okay.
6: I did not know what this was. So I was like, I'm sitting next to a trusted adult here. I'm sure he might have an idea. And I said, Freebeard, do you know what a Sibian riding? And he goes,
7: Guess who does know?
4: Oh, boy. I like
7: a
4: how
7: Sibian?
4: It's described as a horse riding simulator.
6: Now, Steve, the reason I asked him was because it originally showed up only as Sibian horse riding machine. I'm like, why is a horse riding machine recommended to me? And I said those words out loud, and Freebeer goes, well, Howard Stern made those popular. And I said, why? And he goes, because they vibrate. And I said, okay. Mm-hmm. He goes, think about it. And I said, oh.
3: No, yeah, I said, think about it. And then Tommy said, oh, it makes their jugglies wiggle.
8: Their jugglies wiggle.
3: It had the most bag of sand energy I've ever heard in my life.
5: Okay.
3: Yeah. Okay, like the way you said that is the reason your girlfriend needs one.
4: It's Sibian riding, Sibian riding machine for women, new 3D electric horse riding simulator, 5-axis mechanical horse riding machine, 20-level adjustment, 330

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1: either.
2: Stern Show has used for years.
1: Yeah, I thought they always had a sex toy mounted on the saddle of these
0: because
1: things.
0: Maybe because this looks like a screenshot from Amazon. Maybe. No, but Amazon has all kinds of sex toys.
2: Sure,
0: and
2: absolutely.
1: Yeah, they do.
0: I thought maybe it had to be listed a certain way because Amazon doesn't sell sex toys. But yeah.
1: Well, what's crazy is it says Sibian riding machine for women, but in the background, that's clearly a man riding it.
3: Definitely a dude.
0: Oh, yeah.
1: It's definitely a dude.
2: It is kind of
0: sure
2: funny.
0: Is.
3: Yeah.
2: He just looks like he's sitting on a backwards toilet.
0: Yeah.
1: Yeah.
0: A little bit.
2: So I said to Tommy, I said, well, I think that's once he's like, why is that on there? And I'm like, you know why it's on there.
1: Yeah.
2: You've searched for it.
1: Yeah.
2: Or you've searched for similar items.
0: No.
2: They don't just throw ads up that have nothing to do with your life.
4: Well, I'm glad you bring that up, Freebeers, because I sent Steve a couple more screenshots, and this was me scrolling through Pinterest this morning and then 5 minutes ago to make sure that this was still a viable thing to talk about.
0: I have them in the order that you sent them to me.
4: I think that's the right...
0: Okay.
4: Yeah, go ahead, Steve.
0: Here we go.
1: Oh, boy.
4: So, this is the you're getting a little one. Picture into my life here.
1: Oh my God.
4: So that's
1: okay.
3: Sexual.
1: A lot of very meaty sandwiches.
4: Yeah.
1: So, some lingerie. That's a female hand touching some lingerie.
0: Is this
1: on
0: a Pepe the Frog coffin?
4: That is, yeah. It's
2: are you
4: based
2: burying
4: on
2: your
4: Animal
2: white?
4: Crossing.
2: What are you doing? Burying your white nationalism?
4: What? Never.
1: Yes. So many roast beef sandwiches.
4: Yeah. So I use Pinterest mainly. I'm going to say it now. I use it mainly for recipes. Scroll, Steve, you can scroll to the next one.
0: Wait, what's the sacred plus?
1: Recipes
0: sexy.
1: For making love.
4: Oh, nice. Yeah, recipes, cute romantic like couples posts to send my girlfriend because I.
0: What's up with these dildo shoes?
4: Yeah, that's the next question.
1: Dildo shoes. Dildo shoes.
3: Oh,
1: a giant throw pillow that looks like a cheese.
4: Oh, it's a perfume.
1: There's a cat drinking coffee.
4: Good morning. I love finding fun good morning posts.
3: I like the Woodstock with scarf warmies.
4: Yeah,
3: I know warmies is a thing, but it's just warmies.
2: Of course it's on there.
4: Mm-hmm. Yeah, so the next one is more of the next page. So this is what I mainly use it for is like.
2: So wait, going back to the previous page, do all of those ads make no sense to you as well? Or do those all seem to make sense?
4: Oh, you're talking about the Cheez-It pillow?
2: Any of that stuff. Does that all look like stuff you'd be interested in some way, shape, or form?
4: Well, maybe. I'm not trying to excuse myself or anything here, but I don't I allow like targeted ads like that. I always say no to all of those, obviously, because I'm not trying to be tracked for my interests.
2: That's. I know you're defending yourself, but it kind of sounds more guilty.
0: I mean, that's literally what the interest in Pinterest is. It's...
1: I thought it was about pins.
2: Oh, another unfortunately owned moment by your own mouth.
4: I just need to not talk sometimes, you guys. It would be so much easier if I just zipped it and threw away the key.
2: Mm.
4: That was bad, too. Turn my mic off, please.
2: No. $1,000 Minute of Mayhem later on this hour. 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
1: 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This person knows someone who is the assistant for a very famous wealth or for a very wealthy person. I don't know if they're famous. I don't remember if they said that or not. They might be famous, might not. Okay. But crazy amount of wealth. And what they ask their personal assistant to do for them goes well beyond what we heard about Tom Cruise last hour, where his team edits out commercials on sporting events, has food ready for him when he walks into a room, like they're talking about him like he's the president walking around, like, oh, POTUS is on the move. Sure. His food should be ready right now. But this is wildly different from that.
2: I know a celebrity who sends her assistant, who's the same ethnicity as her, same features. The assistant gets it done, then she goes and gets it done.
1: Gets it done. We're talking plastic surgery with this.
2: Pays for it. So she sends the test on me. And by the way, if you saw the assistant, you'd be like, damn, bitch. The assistant said that she has gotten almost $800,000
3: Of
2: cosmetic procedures. And the assistant loves it. Everything. Hair extensions, skin resurfacing, any nose, teeth,
4: okay,
2: everything.
4: Honestly, I don't hate it as much as I thought I would now because I'm like, hold up. But I wouldn't want it catered to look like how she wants it to look. I would just love if somebody said, hey, I'm going to pay for all this so you always look top-notch. Also, your nose is a little crooked from that time your brother threw a baseball at your face. So we're going to fix that a little bit, too. And then, like that your teeth, we're going to whiten them all the time. I'm in.
1: I guess maybe they'll address it, but if you don't want to do a procedure, do you get fired? Yeah, then it's dystopian. Otherwise, it's just a work perk.
4: Or it has to look like her, which is,
1: weird.
4: Saying.
5: Mm-hmm. Right. I thought it's like testing on like bunny rabbits for makeup. Like they're like, hey, you go and get this lip filler done before I go because I want to see how it reacts or how it looks. Or go get this skin thing done because if it makes you break out in hives, I'm not going to go get it.
1: Right.
5: I wonder if it's more like that.
1: Yeah. Could be.
5: I'd hope not.
6: Yeah, well, I mean, that's what basically it's like. I want to see if they do a good job on you. And if they do, then I'll get it done. Mm-hmm. And if they butcher you, well, I paid you for it. I mean, you don't have to say yes to that. Mm-hmm. Sounds like she loves it. So
2: she's had this girl for years.
7: I got to be honest. I'm shocked by this.
2: I would say this because she did it.
7: Yeah.
2: Got a Levine. Oh, she got a Levine facelift.
7: Oh.
2: The 250.
7: Yeah.
2: But she got a $250,000 facelift so that the celebrity could see what it looked like. And then the celebrity got one.
7: I am mind blown. That's so smart.
2: It's wild.
3: No, that's so insane.
7: But it's so insane.
2: Oh, no, it's crazy.
7: Really, you got to be kind of cracked out of your mind to make somebody do that.
3: Or also to be the one to be like, I'll go first.
2: No, they're down. They're down. She's like, oh, no, I'll get.
7: When you meet your match of crazy, there's just something so fun about it.
2: When you meet your match and she's just as crazy but 13 times richer,
7: mm-hmm.
2: It is the greatest feeling
7: exactly.
2: in the world. I'm still waiting.
7: Right.
1: That's pretty wild.
6: Wow.
1: It feels

0: There's something about it that feels wildly unethical. But again, like you pointed out, assuming it's not like, well, you're going to get fired if you don't do this, because that would be lawsuits waiting
1: out
0: the wazoo. But it feels weird, right?
1: Yeah. She plucked her out of a devastated village in Kosovo and made her do it. Then it's different. But yeah, I mean, if it's just somebody willing, it's like, this is awesome. Maybe like if I had like a rich person that was like, I'm thinking about getting this kind of car, but I don't want to commit. You drive it for a year. I'd go, okay.
0: Right.
1: I'd be all in for that. I don't want to get plastic surgery done, but although if the price was right, we always talk about like, what's your price? I don't know what mine is. I guess it would depend on the procedure, but if the number was high enough and I was okay with what wanted to be done, like, well, I'll look better.
0: What if Steve won the Powerball and he wanted to know what it was like to be 5'9", so he wanted you, Hot Wings, to get leg lengthening surgery and add some length to your femur?
1: Okay, so I have to...
0: What would he have to offer you?
1: So you have to add like... do I have to shrink to 5'9", or no, do I have to grow the equivalent?
0: You don't have to be 5'9", you just have to get the surgery to make you taller so he knows what to expect.
1: Okay, so I have to become like 6'2", or so.
0: 50 grand?
2: I'd mess with you guys so much if I had that kind of money.
1: No.
2: We gotta give you $1 million.
1: It would definitely
2: have to cut off three fingers, though.
0: No, God.
1: Yeah, it would have to be enough to justify me possibly losing my ability to walk, which works pretty good still. So,
0: Steve, imagine explaining to people why you lost your Powerball money. Well, I paid a lot of friends to mutilate themselves.
2: See that guy over there who's 8'9"?
1: Turns out he looks weird, so I'm not doing it. It's so hard to find pants. This is the worst.
0: All right. $1,000 Minute of Mayhem. Would you like to play? Caller 10 gets to do it. You can win $1,000. That's the name of the game. You got to answer 10 questions in 60 seconds before the buzzer sounds. If you think you can do it, then this is for you. $1,000 Minute of Mayhem. Caller 10 next. 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
5: 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That kickoff is also at 7 tonight. And also happening at 7 tonight on 100.1, the Wolf Hampshire High School football plays host to the Northern Garrett Huskies. Also happening tonight, Mountain Ridge plays host to Frankfort, Allegheny's on the road against Brunswick, and Southern's on the road taking on Berkeley Springs. 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
1: Your Allegheny Communications forecast. Today will be very warm and humid with intervals of sunshine followed by increasing clouds. Expect a high of 83 with a chance of a couple of showers this afternoon. Tonight will be mostly cloudy with a chance of rain and a low of 53. I'm Tri-State Area's meteorologist Joe Lundberg.
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1: On the way at the end of the hour, one more thing. What did we learn? One more thing. They thought they had an Ocean's 11 style heist, and what they got when they opened the trucks had to be the most disappointing thing to them. Right now, this. Joe in Kentucky, listening on 106.7 WZZL. Hi, Joe. How are you?
2: Doing good. Good morning. Doing good. How are you?
1: Excellent. You are pro audiobook, meaning... Yeah, I messed that up. I know. I'm sorry,
3: Keep
1: Joe.
3: Going.
1: I said, I'm good. How are you? To you not asking how I was. I'm sorry, Joe.
2: I thought it was me. I didn't know.
1: No, Joe, this is a me problem. You're pro audiobook. You think that counts as reading?
2: Yes, I do. Okay. I do. I think it's great. So I ride around on a machine all day, and I pretty much listen to podcasts and audiobooks. And
1: nice.
2: I just got one of the books that Kelly recommended the other day, Yellow Face.
1: What was the book called?
4: Was it Where Yellow the Face? Sidewalk Ends?
2: It was called Yellow Face, where there's two authors that one of them dies, and she's wondering if she should take the book or not, you know.
1: That's a good one. Yeah, the conundrum. All right. Here's the thing, Joe. You got a chance to win $1,000. You have to get all 10 questions right in 60 seconds before the buzzer sounds. That's important. Has to be out. The answers have to be out before the buzzer sounds. If you get them all right, you get $1,000. You can pass on questions, and we'll come back to them. Obviously, this is a difficult game. Are you ready?
2: I am ready.
1: All right, Joe, of Kentucky. Good luck, my friend. Your turn begins in 3, 2, 1. What annual event in Des Moines is one of the largest state fairs in the country?
2: Pass.
1: What is the most spoken non-native language in the world?
2: Spanish.
1: Who were Bobby Hatfield and Bill Medley better known as?
2: Hatfield and McCoy.
1: What time is 50 minutes before 8:40 p.m.?
2: 7:30.
1: What is the third letter in rhythm?
2: T.
1: What mammal has no vocal cords?
2: Pass.
1: What ingredient makes up at least 51% of bourbon mash?
2: Corn.
1: What year was the Japanese attack on Pearl Harbor?
2: 42.
1: What TV show used the song Who Are You by The Who as its theme? Joe, how did it go?
2: CSI.
1: How'd it go, Joe?
2: It was terrible. Okay. It's about as fast as you think it is, yeah.
1: Yeah, right?
2: It's fast.
1: This first one's going to be annoying. I'm going to tell you in advance. What annual event in Des Moines is one of the largest state fairs in the country?
4: Joe passed.
1: Maitland?
5: The Iowa State Fair?
1: That's correct. What is the most spoken non-native language in the world?
4: Joe said Spanish.
1: Incorrect, Steve.
6: Portuguese?
1: No. Maitland?
5: English?
1: English.
4: Yeah.
1: Who were Bobby Hatfield and Bill Medley better known as?
4: Joe said the Hatfields and McCoys.
1: That's the McCoys were the Medley family.
4: Yeah.
1: No, Steve.
6: Is that the Righteous Brothers?
1: It is. Yeah. Unchained Melody, and You've Lost That Love and Feeling. What time is 50 minutes before 8:40?
4: Joe said 7:30.
1: Now, I'm going to give you benefit of the doubt that you would have gotten this, but your brain was scrambled from the Righteous Brothers and the Iowa State Fair. That is wrong.
2: Maybe. Yeah.
5: 7:50.
1: 7:50. What is the third letter in rhythm?
4: Joe said T.
1: Wrong. Steve.
3: Why?
1: Yes. Sorry.
4: Because we asked. Oh.
1: What mammal has no vocal cords?
4: Joe passed.
1: Maitland.
5: Giraffe.
1: Yes.
4: Oh. They sure can't fillet a pole, though.
1: That's one of their best.

0: skillet.
1: It's because vocal cords don't get in the way.
2: Yeah. Oh. Pretty easy, yeah. Very
0: get yourself a mute lover and you're off to a great start.
2: Yeah.
0: What ingredient makes up at least 51% of the bourbon mash?
2: Joe said corn.
0: You better get that in Kentucky, and that is correct. What year was the Japanese attack on Pearl Harbor?
2: Joe said 42.
0: Wrong. See?
3: 41.
0: Yes. What TV show used the song Who Are You by The Who as its theme?
2: Joe, 10 seconds late, said CSI.
0: We're going to give you that one. It's correct. How many did Joe get?
2: With that, Joe got two.
0: Way to go, Joe. Thank you, bud.
4: Wait, I was hoping to get the fossil fuels question, but...
2: You were ready.
0: Oh, it's not gone forever. I'll have you know that. That's coming back. It's coming back for sure.
4: Well, thank you guys for letting me have a chance.
0: It's like an STD. Never goes away. Thanks, thank you, Joe.
2: It just goes dormant for a little while.
0: Yep. You're about to get a flare-up of the three fossil flues.
3: That was a bold choice to try and say that.
2: Fossil fluids.
3: A flare-up of the fossil fluids?
0: You think I think these things through and measure the difficulty? That's the nicest thing anyone's ever said to me. We all have those house projects we've been avoiding. Cleaning out gutters. 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
1: What did we learn in just a moment? First, one more thing today. It's a heist on the scale of Ocean's 11 or something like that. This is almost like when they busted into the Louvre, like how audacious that was, except they got away with it here. Thieves in California wanted to get in on some of the big money. And so NVIDIA is one of the biggest companies in the world. They have a market cap right now of $5.5 trillion.
2: Dang.
1: And their big thing that they make are those

0: the digital chips for AI, highly sought after. So these criminals knew a company that used NVIDIA chips and was practicing with their self-driving semis at a course that allowed them to determine the precise nature of what they need. Now, two of the trailers on the semis of the autonomous trucking company featured NVIDIA's logo, and then another one said, plus AI. So they stole the trailers.
1: From the test course?
0: Yes.
2: Okay.
0: They stole them.
2: Okay.
0: Expecting to open the back and find, I don't know, two truckloads of chips? If you can find a way to offload them, you're going to be rich.
1: I mean...
0: And each trailer was heavy. They weighed them 20,000 pounds each. Because obviously when they test them, they have to have loads in there so that it's realistic.
2: Obviously. Mm-hmm.
0: 20,000 pounds of sand in each truck.
1: I mean, I was going to say,
2: I
1: doubt that they run the test trucks with the actual product in there.
2: Not
0: technically, it's silica, which is the raw material used to produce the high purity silicon that forms the foundation of the computer microchips. Okay. I know everybody knows that.
2: But basically sand.
0: But in that state.
1: What's that worth?
0: Nothing to them.
2: Yeah, it's like nothing. It's like you went to a beach.
0: They literally dumped it out of the parking lot and left.
2: I have that much in my Suburban every time we go to the shore.
0: The company got their sand back, and the thieves remain on the loose. Had to be a disappointing moment.
1: That's no fun.
0: Right? What did we learn today? Tommy, what did you learn?
3: Yeah, it's standing that Freebeer is cursed by Poseidon for keeping sea fish captive in his basement.
0: Sea fish. Maitland, what did you learn?
4: I learned Christmas can't come soon enough for Tommy's girlfriend.
0: Steve, what did you learn?
1: I learned we can't all not be hypocrites.
0: Kelly. What did you learn?
5: I learned on a scale of 1 to 10, he's a 100.
0: Over and over again.
5: Over.
0: What did you learn?
2: I learned that you're likely to be single if you're a urine collector.
5: Oh, yeah.
4: Who'd have thunk?
0: Mm-hmm. Yeah. I mean, that was out of the blue. Yeah.
2: But makes so much sense.
0: It does. All right. That is all for today. It is the Free Beer and Howick Show. Well, football is finally back, and Prize Picks is bringing out their best offer yet. 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

Julia Wolf in my room as we get things going on this Friday. Welcome to it. 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

Gorillaz on 99.5 DZN, the Tri-State's rock station. I want to give a shout out to any custodial crew out there today, any janitors, any custodians. National Custodian Day. So whether it's at a school or whether it's at an office and you clean up after folks, hey, seriously, thank you for cleaning up after us. We're all slobs. I'm sorry. Appreciate you, what you do every day. Hard work there. Chevelle, it's The Red, 99.5 DZN.

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who wants to go to the Czech Republic in 2027? I don't have tickets or anything. That'd be wild, right? But no, just our Rock for People Festival in Czech Republic. What a lineup here. Faith No More and Blink 182. Co-headliners along with Architects, Static X, Killswitch Engage. Anybody been in the Czech Republic before? Heard good things. Isn't it like called Czechia now? Not Czech Republic. Anyway, I'm not good at geography. It's Mead Puppets, Backwater, 99.5 BZN.

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And well, I don't know about you all, but trying to power through the day because, you know, end of the week, been working hard all week. My brain's mush. What about you? It's Green Day, Brain Stew, 99.5 DZN.

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Nirvana on 99.5 BZN, the Tri-State's Rock Station. We'll be honest, are you ashamed of your coffee order? Do you keep it yourself and lie about what's in your cup if you swung by Starbucks or Dunkin' on the way to work this morning? A new survey found that many Americans, one in three in fact, are embarrassed from their unusual specific coffee orders, so they lie or hide it altogether to avoid judgment. And you know what? Good. Yeah, keep those in the shadows, because I would judge you. Black coffee for me. 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

Metallica on the Loud Lunch Hour on this Friday, 99.5 DZN. Not going to lie, I'm a little distracted from work today. Although luckily part of my job is playing Metallica on the radio because I can't stop watching videos for them. Their first ever record-breaking show at the Las Vegas Sphere, the first metal act to headline the Vegas venue. They had an extensive set list, 16 songs for the first night last night. Started with Battery, Creeping Death, Now That We're Dead, Sad But True. Ended with The Memory Remains, Seek and Destroy, and Master of Puppets. I encourage you to check out some of the live videos online. Unless you don't want to be

0: spoiled if you're going sometime during the residency. 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Also, they're pretty pricey, but looks like it's a hell of a time. 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
5: Your Allegheny Communications forecast this afternoon: expect a mix of clouds and sun with a few showers, very warm and humid, reaching a high of 84. Tonight will be mostly cloudy with a passing shower dropping to a low of 53. I'm Tri-State Area's meteorologist Joe Lundberg.
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New movies out this box office weekend. The big one everyone's talking about, kind of mixed reviews, Digger, with Tom Cruise. 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

financial flops of the year. 53% rotten, according to critics, RottenTomatoes.com. 66% positive audience score. Apparently, the director has been working on it since he wrapped up The Revenant with Leo years ago.

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Well, personally, I'm a big fan of both of these bands, and I love the collab here because I'm a big fan of Carly Hartzman, frontwoman of the band Wednesday, featured on this new Weezer track. 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
1: 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Ah! 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Oh no! We're at the disco and everything's going wrong! Oh no!
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Filter on 99.5 DZ on the Tri-States Rock Station. That's going to do it for me, Matt Kelly, on this Friday. Winding down the workday, we got Ethan D, the afternoon breakdown, on the way next. Now, Roadie Request Hour, your request for the Tribe at 5, coming up later this afternoon. Y'all have a great rest of your Friday. Great start to your weekend. I'll check back with you on Sunday for a little rock and roll church, 10 a.m. Talk to you then. 99.5.

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99.5 DZN, the Tri-State's Rock Station. Ethan D with you on this Friday afternoon. It's finally Friday. I am ready for the weekend. Just don't party so hard this weekend that you end up face down. It's Red Jumpsuit Apparatus. It's DZN.

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2: Your Allegheny Communications forecast this afternoon: expect a mix of clouds and sun with a few showers, very warm and humid, reaching a high of 84. Tonight will be mostly cloudy with a passing shower dropping to a low of 53. I'm Tri-State Area's meteorologist Joe Lundberg.
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So I learned something interesting today. Apparently, you used to be able to order dynamite through the Sears catalog. 1902 edition of the catalog advertised dynamite as a tool for removing tree stumps, claiming it to be excellent. And the best part is the listing adds, those who are not familiar with handling dynamite, we will, on application, mail a booklet full of information. Oh, it's highly suspect. It's DZN.

99.5 DZM, the Tri-State's rock station. Where is the germiest place that you can go without realizing it? A new report says it's the pharmacy. And you know what? That makes sense. Especially CVS or Walgreens, where a lot of people that go in are sick. They're touching everything, leaning on stuff. Now it's 21 Pilots, it's DZM.

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1: We talked about those reality shows like the new Willy Wonka one or Amazing Race where you have to go with a partner, family member, friend, whatever. 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

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Ethan D hanging out with you on this Friday afternoon. It is the afternoon breakdown. 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

99.5 DZN. Hoobastank released Crawling in the Dark to U.S. rock radio 25 years ago today. The single introduced their self-titled major label debut, recorded with producer Jim Wirt. Drummer Chris Hesse told Inc. 19 he filmed the music video while suffering from food poisoning. So, had to push ahead. Crawling in the Dark reached number 3 on Billboard's Modern Rock Tracks chart. It's a timeless classic. We all know this one. It's 99.5 DZN.

99.5 DZN, a list of 29 spooky movies for every day until Halloween includes Frankenstein, The Texas Chainsaw Massacre, Beetlejuice, and Obsession. Nightmare Before Christmas is absolutely on my list. Halloween Town, James and the Giant Peach. Now it's Cage the Elephant on DZN.

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99.5 DCN. I know it's October and somebody's going to yell at me for talking about Christmas, but you can see more of Johnny Depp as Ebenezer Scrooge in a new trailer for Ebenezer. It hits theaters November 13th. I'll probably go see that one because Johnny Depp's just great in everything that he does. Right now it's Breaking Benjamin on DCN.

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Ethan D with you on this Friday afternoon. I hope you guys have some awesome plans for the weekend. I'm hanging out till 7. We got the Roadie Request Hour coming up here at 5. 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Right now, it's Yellow Card on DZN.

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1: Your Allegheny Communications forecast. Tonight, expect mostly cloudy skies with a passing shower and a low of 53. Tomorrow will be cooler with reduced humidity, featuring a mix of clouds and sun and a high of 71. I'm Tri-State Area's meteorologist, Jason Catarina.
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99.5 DZ on the Tri-State's Rock Station. You could once order dynamite through a Sears catalog, which is kind of crazy. I talked about that earlier, and it made me wonder, what other types of things could you have ordered through a Sears catalog? And I was actually on the phone with my mom earlier, and she was like, hey, you know that shotgun that you have hanging up on the wall at the house, the old double barrel style? She's like, your grandfather ordered that out of a Sears catalog. So I'm going to go look up all the cool stuff you could have ordered back in the day, and I'm going to report back later. Right now, it's Linkin Park.

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Tri-State's Rock Station. So you remember Gypsy Rose Blanchard, the girl that killed her mom? Well, apparently her baby daddy, Ken Erker, was found dead inside his Louisiana home yesterday on his 34th birthday. The couple met in prison as pen pals, as prison pen pals, not in prison together. It was in 2017, and had rekindled their relationship.

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6: 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Or you can hit me up on Facebook, too. Right now, it's 30 Seconds to Mars for Mike in Fort Ashby.

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1: 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The Bobcats had a dominant performance over West Virginia Wesleyan, winning 45-7 this past weekend. Let's see if they can do it again tomorrow. They're on the road at Concord, 1 p.m. kickoff. Frostburg football is brought to you by Sneak Creek in Frostburg. 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
3: Your Allegheny Communications forecast. Tonight, expect mostly cloudy skies with a passing shower and a low of 53. Tomorrow will be cooler with reduced humidity, featuring a mix of clouds and sun and a high of 71. I'm Tri-State Area's meteorologist, Jason Caterina.
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the Tri-State's Rock Station. Some Fat Boy Slim for Johnny listening in the Vale. It is the Roadie Request Hour. Hit me up. Let me know what you want to hear. 301-876-5615 on the text line, or hit me up on Facebook, too. Do both. Why not? Right now, I got the new Foo Fighters. It's Window. This one's going out to

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99.5 DZM's Tri-State's Rock Station. So a semi-truck carrying 90 barrels of bourbon whiskey hit a guardrail and crashed on the West Virginia Turnpike Monday night. Now, I know we're not supposed to cry over spilt milk, but surely spilt bourbon requires at least a few tears, right? It's Guns N' Roses on DZM.

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1: We talked about those reality shows like the new Willy Wonka one or Amazing Race where you have to go with a partner, family member, friend, whatever. And we wondered who

0: would you pick on the show? Tommy said he'd pick Kelly for a reason the rest of us didn't get.
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0: I thought you said Kelly is level-headed?
1: Yeah.
0: There are a lot of reasons why. I can make a case why you should pick Kelly. The reason you said is on the top of the list of reasons not to pick Kelly.
2: Shut up, Freeman. 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
0: Kelly's good at puzzles. Kelly's observant. Kelly's good at recognizing patterns. Yes, yes, yes. Kelly is level-headed. 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

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Ethan D hanging out one more hour on this Friday evening. Right now I got the White Stripes for you. 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

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Happy birthday to Slipknot guitarist Jim Root. Slipknot's Jim Root is warning fans that the band's next album won't sound like their past records. He says it's going to hurt some feelings. We've been really experimenting with different approaches. Don't expect another Iowa or self-titled record. We've already been there. And before I forget, I want to wish a very happy birthday to my little sister, Alexis. Happy birthday. Your feet stink. Still love you, though. It's

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0: get this going.
1: Previously on Dave and Mahoney.
2: Audrey did it. She freaked out one of her neighbors.
3: Oh,
2: unintentionally,
3: man.
2: I'm sure, but what have you done? Because you're a very friendly, affable person.
3: And
2: most people like talking to you.
3: The problem.
2: No. Is that a problem?
3: That's the problem. So I was going for a walk yesterday. It's finally, like, you know, broke under 90 degrees.
2: Which is nice.
3: In the middle of the day. Yeah. So I'm able to kind of like walk my dogs. And as I'm walking my dogs, you know, there's not very many places and spaces. I live in a new area where I'm kind of the only development over there. So if there's one or two people walking, you know, it feels like a little stalkerish.
2: I see.
3: So as I'm walking my dogs, I pass by this woman who seems to be about my age, maybe, you know, 30 adjacent, and she has a baby carriage.
2: And you think, oh, new friend.
3: Well, not at first.
2: Oh.
3: Because, you know, she's doing her thing, and I've got my dogs, and I just see her, and I just, like, do the, like, little neighbor wave, like, hey, yeah, how's it going? And she walks past me, and I continue on my way, and she continues on
4: hers. You're on the same sidewalk.
3: No, we're not. So we're passing at this point. So, like,
2: opposite,
3: she's opposite.
2: Of the street?
3: Well, same side of the street, but we're going opposite directions.
4: Okay, but the same sidewalk.
3: Yeah. Oh, sorry. Yeah. So we have to walk past each other, and I'm like, hey, whoop, crossing the street. Hey, hi, how are you doing? Doing our pleasantries as girls do and, you know, neighbors do. And about 15, 20 minutes later passes, and we come again at the same sort of area where we're having a pass. And you know what? I just took it upon myself. I was like, you know what? I'm just going to do it. I'm just going to do it. I'm going to be like, hey, do you walk during this time every day? And I was like, dang, that probably was like a really way to open up this conversation. But I was like, do you do like your cute little midday walks around the same time?
5: Tell me your exact schedule.
3: That's where I'm getting at.
5: I want to know where you are at all times.
3: That's where I'm getting at. Because like, so she's like, yes, you know, I do. And I was
2: are
3: like,
2: you
3: oh,
2: normally
3: that's
2: alone?
3: I'm saying this girl's never met me. She's never seen me in the neighborhood ever because this is like literally maybe day two of me taking
4: well,
3: my
4: got
3: dogs.
4: Your dogs
3: off.
4: With you? Which dogs do you have?
3: I have both of them. My doodles. I mean, I really and I was all in all pink, but still, it doesn't matter. Like,
5: do you lock your windows at night?
3: That's what I'm saying. I really do feel like she might have been thinking that I was trying to get her itinerary.
5: Are you normally home alone?
4: How old was the baby? Was it like a little, little baby,
3: fresh
4: baby,
3: fresh goo,
5: just
3: fresh
5: you
3: polygon.
5: And the child, eh?
3: So I asked her, I was like, well, you know, if you are always, you know, walking around this time, I'm trying to get out and about with my dogs. I would love to start walking with you. Can I get your number?
5: Or perhaps wear your skin as it gets colder this winter.
4: Feel too bad to me.
3: It doesn't? Okay.
4: No, not at all.
3: So because as I got home and she was, I was like, well, this is my house right here. And she goes, oh, okay, I live kind of like not that far away.
5: Oh, good. But I can see you from my upstairs.
3: I wanted her to know exactly like where my house was so that she didn't think that I was just some creepy lady like walking around trying to like scout out like potential people for me to kidnap.
4: Sure, I get that. But so, you don't give off those vibes.
3: Kidnapper
4: you have,
3: vibes?
4: You have too much ADHD to like
3: be a kidnapper.
2: You'd leave the van door open or something.
3: Yeah,
4: plotting a plan like that, you can't.
3: I wouldn't be able to execute it. I can envision it, but I would need somebody else to do it for me.
2: Yeah.
4: Right, so did you get her number?
3: So I got her number, and she was like, hey, this is Molly. And she was like, this is my number. And I was like, hey, like, date soon. And then I immediately go, oh no, what if her man thinks, because just times
5: you're
3: are weird.
5: A lesbian.
3: Well, not a lesbian.
4: You've got a big giant wedding ring on your hand.
3: Or that this is like a fake female's number. And because I said date soon. And I mean, it was like, walk date. Let's go on a walk. Like,
2: and so I texted her 30 more times to make her know that I wasn't crazy.
3: Oh my God, I got so nervous because I did.
4: You did?
3: I did. I was like, oh my God.
4: You didn't do
3: no.
4: anything wrong here.
3: I was just so nervous because I was like, oh my gosh, what if she thinks
4: did
3: that
4: respond?
3: I am attempting to stalk? No.
4: Nothing?
3: I mean,
4: not even a thumbs up?
2: She left you on red?
3: After I responded back, but...
2: So you were just talking to yourself, and she didn't respond at all?
3: No, man. I mean...
2: No, your instincts are right. You freaked her out.
3: That I freaked her out, yeah. Or...
2: Next time you're out walking your dogs...
3: Or that she's just busy.
2: You're getting maced.
4: She has a fresh baby, and so responding to text, you know, may not be super high priority.
3: But I thought in the moment, I was like, you know what? She's probably
4: nice.
3: Trying to get out too. She's got a fresh baby.
2: Yeah.
3: She's like a new mom.
2: Yeah,
3: she's about my age.
4: My wife
3: to get out and
4: like
3: about
4: this.
3: Like
2: yeah.
3: that.
2: Yeah, she's
3: and I just have dogs.
2: Yeah.
3: And
2: yeah.
3: Dave,
2: yeah.
3: shut up.
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10: Your Allegheny Communications forecast. Tonight, expect mostly cloudy skies with a passing shower and a low of 53. Tomorrow will be cooler with reduced humidity featuring a mix of clouds and sun and a high of 71. I'm Tri-State Area's meteorologist, Jason Caterina.
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0: my younger days, rattlesnake hunting. Well, I heard your story about the guy that was dumb enough to try to pet a panther. I went to a tiger reserve in Texas one time, and for $75, I had the time of my life. I was petting tigers and rubbing them on the stomach, and they were acting just like big old house cats. I thought you guys would like to know that. And y'all have a good day.
1: Message deleted.
2: One of the things we learned from, I think, Tiger King, but we knew this when we lived in Houston briefly, that there are more tigers in Texas than there are in Africa, I believe.
3: So, true story, when I was on my honeymoon with my wife in Thailand, you know, they have all kinds of different excursions, and one of the things, it was like a Jeep tour that we went on, and one of the stops was at one of those, like, giant tiger enclosures where you go in and you hang out with the tigers.
4: A tiger.
3: And keep in mind, we were on the honeymoon, we're over in Thailand, had some drinks, and just having a good time. Even then, I was like, that's a bad idea. That's a real bad idea. I'm not going into a gigantic enclosure with 55 tigers, even though you claim they're real friendly.
2: I mean, well, this guy, you know, obviously had a good experience, but he sounds like a man who knows how to, like, take care. He was hunting rattlesnakes.
3: You recreationally hunt rattlesnakes. Yeah. You'll be fine. The rest of us,
4: though,
3: too soft.
4: One more story from this guy, I'm going to just dub him as a liar.
2: Oh, no.
4: This is why men just believe other men. We're like, yeah, I caught a 9-foot bass the other day. Like, whoa, did you really? No, listen, I'm going to tell you. My female spidey instincts is saying.
3: You're wrong.
4: Okay.
2: Yep. That is all women. Here we go. Yeah. That is like,
3: you can't handle that much man, Audrey. Sorry, that guy's too much of a man for you.
4: Yeah. You sound pretty gay.
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0: Sean is joining us today for a round of the movie quote quiz. And Sean, we got a good one today. It is all Al Pacino movies. Are you ready to go?
1: Yes, sir.
0: All right. So the first one here is going to take us back to 1974. Let's see if you can get it.
2: So let's just say that you'll pay me because it's in your interest to pay me. But I want your answer and the money by noon tomorrow. And one more thing. Don't you contact me again, ever. From now on, you deal with Turnbull.

0: I'm a senator. You can have my answer now if you like. My offer is this. Nothing. Not even the fee for the gaming license, which I would appreciate if you would put up personally.
1: Good afternoon, gentlemen.
2: Certainly an iconic movie, and certainly sounds like it was filmed in 1974. Sean, do you know it?
3: The Godfather?
2: More specific.
3: Godfather 2.
2: Yeah. Nicely done. All right, the next one here from 1997.
4: Because you're so good.
5: Yeah?
4: But why?
5: Because you're my father.
4: I'm a little more than that, Kevin. Awfully hot in that courtroom, wasn't it? What's the game plan, Kevin? Was a nice run, Kev. Had to close out someday. Nobody wins them all.
5: What are you?
4: Oh, I have so many names.
5: See.
4: Call me Dad.
2: All right, over to you, Sean. Do you know that one from 1997?
3: No, that's a tough one. Dog Day Afternoon?
6: You do have some hints.
3: Okay.
2: Yeah, I mean, Keanu Reeves, Al Pacino, Charlize Theron was in that
6: you
2: one.
6: You heard Flames. That was a big indicator there.
2: And the whole Satan thing, that was Devil's Advocate is what you were looking for. Devil's Advocate.
3: Oh, okay.
2: Yeah.
7: Never seen it. Sure, it's great.
6: Charlize Theron in that movie. Was
2: full frontal.
7: That's a stellar cast. Al Pacino and Charlize Theron and who else?
6: Keanu Reeves?
7: Yeah. And who else? I mean, that's a stellar three.
6: Do you need more?
7: I mean, no, not really, actually. I don't know why I asked.
2: Great movie. All right, so the next one here, in that same era, 1995. For this one. Here we go, Sean.
8: Charlene Chehalis.
9: Who?
8: Who? Who? Were you f***ing owl?
9: The lady you've been talking dirty to on telephone every day last week.
8: I just want to get mixed up with that bitch.
9: Because she got a great ass!
8: Oh.
9: And you got your head all the way up it!
8: Jesus. When I think of asses, woman's ass, something comes out of me.
9: So?
8: So? No big thing. All I want is her husband and his whole crew.
2: My favorite Al Pacino line of all time. Great ass!
7: You guys quote that all of the time. I've never known.
6: Iconic.
2: It's a great movie. Sean, do you know it?
3: No, I don't know this one.
2: All right, Mahoney will help you out.
6: Luckily, I know this one. Chris O'Donnell starring role alongside Al Pacino in Scent of a Woman.
3: Okay.
6: Is that not Scent of a Woman?
2: No, that's not Scent of a Woman.
6: What?
2: What? I'll help you out. That's Heat.
6: Oh,
2: Robert De Niro, Al Pacino, Val Kilmer, Tom Sizemore.
7: How do you get to help when you've got the Judd, answers John in front Boyd. Of you?
2: Well, because he needed some help on that one.
6: I thought that was...
7: The games this week are absolutely corrupt. Just call. We're just giving stuff away.
6: That was a tough one. I mean, to be fair, I thought that was Scent of a Woman.
2: Final one here from 1983. You got to get this one on your own, John. Here we go.
10: I work hard for this. I want you to know that.
11: Too bad. Somebody should have given it to you. You would have been a nicer person.
10: You know what your problem is, pussycat?
11: What is my problem, Tony?
10: You got nothing to do in your life, man. Why don't you get a job or something, you know? Do something. Be a nurse. Work with blankets, lepers, that kind of thing. Anything beats lying around all day waiting for me to f*** you. I tell you that.
7: Good Lord.
11: Don't toot your horn, honey. You're not that good.
2: Yeah, Al Pacino. What an actor.
6: And Michelle Pfeiffer.
2: For the win, Sean. What do you got?
3: Starface.
2: There you go.
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4: Christine Sweet was arrested after allegedly throwing a jar of vegan mayonnaise at another driver during a road rage incident.
5: That's a hate crime. You throw vegan mayonnaise
6: at me?
5: I hope you go to prison, bitch.
2: Dave and Mahoney.
4: And they also found 11 pounds of berries.
5: Berries?
4: In two bags, yeah. So I guess they were solved palmetto berries.
5: Not poisonous, but they may help support prostate health.
6: Oh, wonderful. So this guy's got an AR-15 and a cranky prostate.
5: Yeah.
2: Dave and Mahoney.
4: There is a wildlife rescue down in Pass Christian, Mississippi, and they run a raccoon boot camp.
6: You would put this story in. Mahoney, did you find this?
5: Nope.
4: No,
6: of course you did.
5: Hell no, I didn't. You know I'm not a raccoon propagandist like Dave.
4: Yes, you are. What do you mean? How dare you abandon me like this?
2: All right. No.
0: This is Dave and Mahoney.
4: Hello, friends, and thank you for joining us on this Friday. Got some good news and some bad news to kick things off today. What would you like first there, Mahoney?
5: Dave, why don't we start off today's show with some bad news?
4: Okay. What frat bro thought that this was a good idea? University of Arizona, the Sigma Tau Gamma fraternity, has been placed on active suspension while the university is investigating some alleged hazing. Now, thankfully, this story is not as dark as some other fraternity stories that are going on around the country, because good God. Mm-hmm. But the allegations involve another incident that we think has to do with hazing. And again, you know, there was the one out of Wisconsin the other day.
5: Half-naked guys like all in a basement.
4: 30 half-naked, some of them bruised and beat
5: like,
4: up.
5: What are you doing?
6: Clam chowdered.
4: Yeah. In this case, though, the new members were being forced to consume large amounts of alcohol and then swallow live goldfish.
6: Well, that's... I'm not even new. That's not new at all.
4: That's not?
6: Not at all.
4: Is that a normal
6: thing?
4: That's
6: like
5: from a movie
6: original.
5: From like the late 70s.
6: That's like an OG move.
4: Yeah.
6: Yeah, poor goldfish.
4: The university officials also alleged that new members were subjected to screaming, being degraded,
6: and
4: threats.
6: It's like a bar thing, isn't it? Wasn't this also things that people would do at bars for, like, free pitchers?
5: I
4: kind of vaguely remember that.
6: Yeah.
4: And then I remember hearing, like, the old stories about the goldfish living inside of your stomach, you know?
6: Yes.
4: Swimming around. Like, no.
6: I vaguely remember something along those lines. Yeah. Like, with the places that would do, like, the goldfish racing and stuff. I don't know. I mean, stupid. And also, poor goldfish, I say again. What is in that guy's gut?
4: Just a little bit of sushi. Some good news today as well. Do you guys, I mean, probably not you, Audrey. You're probably too young for this. But Mahoney, do you fondly remember the Sears catalog?
5: Oh, of course, Dave. I mean, that was the end-all, be-all for so many different things over the years.
4: Yeah, look, they had some lingerie brassiere ads in there.
5: Oh, the Christmas Sears catalog.
4: That's all we could get our hands on.
5: Was all about the toys.
6: So that's why you knew kids were horny back in the day, because that's all it took.
5: Man, we saw all it took. Oh my God.
6: Now things have gotten out of hand.
4: Is that an undergarment? Now the kids.
6: A partially clad woman in a tank top showing her shoulders.
4: Look at those collarbones.
5: That's a silky camisole, and I am bricked up.
6: See? And again, that's all it took for young Mahoney to get a little bricked up.
5: Old Mahoney, too. You know? I'll get my wife a silky camisole. Hey, how you doing? We got a second kid.
6: Flashback to Sears.
4: I had no idea, though, that Sears catalogs back in the
5: day. She's like, much like these stores, this is closing.
4: No. So I had no idea Sears catalogs back in the day used to sell dynamite.
5: And houses.
4: That you could order through the mail.
6: Yeah,
5: man, it was everything. You could buy a legitimate put-together house. Like the parts to put together a whole ass house.
6: So they were Amazon before Amazon was Amazon.
4: Yes. So this catalog that this person found that they were going through went all the way back to 1902. And they were selling dynamite. And they were saying it was like remove tree stumps.
5: Mm-hmm.
4: And they were saying, you know, superior method to other ones.
5: Which is anybody who's trying to remove a tree stump, I would like some dynamite.
4: Yeah, hell yeah, man.
6: Hold up. Sears was around since 1902.
5: Well before that.
4: Yeah.
5: Like the 1800s.
6: Before.
5: Yeah.
4: They were selling the dynamite for 13 cents per pound.
5: Hell yeah.
4: You could have so much fun for a $5 bill.
6: Those very Looney Tunes.
5: Well, that's why you think all the Looney Tunes back in the day,
6: so
5: dynamite
6: confused.
5: Was so prevalent.
4: So readily available.
5: Yeah.
4: Like, choose any weapon at all.
6: Dynamite.
4: Bundle of dynamite.
0: Dave and Mahoney.